That's a former number one, now at number six, Until the Sun Explodes by Sublime on Out of Order. That's the name of this countdown show. I'm in L.A. in my guest bedroom hanging out. My name is Ted Stryker, and besides the top 20 songs, I love to shine a light on the coolest new artists like this great band from Belgium called The Haunted Youth. They've been together about 7 years. The new album is out. The song, Death Wish. What a great name of a song from The Haunted Youth, Out of Order.

0: every weekend. Same time, same place. I play you fantastic new artists that need to be on your radar. And that was the band The Haunted Youth and their song Death Wish. I am Ted Stryker. Happy 4th of July weekend. On the way, I got music from Modest Mouse and Muse, plus two awesome musicians, Bishop Briggs and Matt Mason. They've teamed up for a new song, and you're going to hear it next on Out of Order.
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Coming in at number 18, Joyce Manor with I Used to Go to This Bar. I'm Stryker. 4th of July weekend. This is my screwy mixed up countdown show called Out of Order. Hope you're having fun. Be careful with the firecrackers, please. Now I play you the 11th biggest song in the nation. Who's got it? Modest Mouse, Pickin' Dragons, Pocket.

that band right there, Muse, and they have the fourth biggest song in the nation, Be With You on Out of Order. That's a song that I liked when I first heard it. Now I love it. And again, at number four, I Am Stryker. Excited to play you an awesome collaboration from two artists I love, Bishop Briggs and Matt Mason. Super talented. They're friends of the show. Together, they created this song called Yours Forever. And it's a bonus on Out of Order. RT.

incredible musicians and artistic people joining forces. Bishop Briggs, Matt Mason, Yours Forever. It's a bonus this week. Not on the countdown yet. Happy 4th of July weekend, everybody. It is Ted Stryker. I'm in my guest bedroom. Same time, same place every weekend. I just

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8: 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Featuring Joyce Manor. I used to go to this bar.

it's 4th of July weekend. You got meat on the grill. Drinks are flowing. And the greatest countdown show in the history of America is on your radio. Casey Kasem. No, it's Ted Stryker. That's me. Out of order. What a show this is. I just played you In My Room from Julia Wolf at number 9. Next up, we have a chart debut from our old friend, Dominic Fike. Come on now, Dominic Fike. This is called Baby Doll at number 20.

0: True story, I am a Rock and Roll Hall of Fame voter, and it is part of my mission at some point to get Weezer in the Rock and Roll Hall of Fame. I want to get System of a Down in, and at some point, Muse and the Strokes, they are near the top of my list. This past round, I was all about getting New Order in, and they are in. Okay, that was Weezer. We might as well be strangers on Out of Order. It's a bonus this week. Not on the countdown yet. I am Ted Stryker. On the way, music from Dirty Heads, The Last Dinner Party, and a double dose of Somber. You are out of order.
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This is the greatest show in the history of radio. Just ask me. Out of order. It's the countdown show, but I don't go in order. I start with number 15, then I'll play number 8, whatever it is. That was number 10, Homewrecker from Somber. And now his brand new tune, which isn't on the countdown. This is just a bonus tune. My Body Isn't Ready. Somber, out of order.

0: Bridge, you're at home and you're listening to Dirty Heads on your radio. That's what summer's all about. Seriously, one of those days. The number three song on Out of Order with Me Stryker still to come. I got music from Cannons and In Color. Plus, Phoebe Bridgers from Pasadena, California is back with a great new song. And you're going to hear it next on Out of Order.
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1: Two dudes from Montana. It's Frankie and Nathan, and together they are Buffalo Traffic Jam. Do you know what that means, Buffalo Traffic Jam? In Montana, the buffalo that roam the street often cause Buffalo Traffic Jams, and that's how they got their name. Fool's Gold is in at number 16 on Out of Order, and I'm Stryker. Happy 250th birthday, America! Hope you're enjoying your holiday weekend. Next up, this is the second biggest song in the nation, and it goes to In Color with Headlights.

Starlight by Cannons, your 12th biggest song in the nation on Out of Order. And I'm Ted Stryker. How awesome is Phoebe Bridgers from Pasadena? Her mom's a real estate agent, by the way. Phoebe, singer, songwriter, producer. She's got a bunch of Grammys up on her mantle. And now she's back with her first new solo music in 6 years. I love the new song. This is it. Lost Boys, Phoebe Bridgers. It's a bonus song on Out of Order.

0: Not on our countdown yet, but I have a feeling next week it's going to crack the top 20. Today, Lost Boys by Phoebe Bridgers is a bonus on Out of Order, and I'm Stryker on the way. I got music from Bad Omens and Death Cab for Cutie. They're in the top 20. Plus, Hayley Williams has a cool new side project. I'm going to tell you all about it and play you the song for the Stryker 420 next.
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1: 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Take a hit. Makes you feel so darn good. Don't ball guard that one.
2: Here we go. It's time for the Striker 420. My chance to put the coolest new music on your radar. 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Hayley Williams. Somehow, between Paramore and her incredible solo work, Hayley has found time to start a new side project, which is called Power Snatch. It's her teaming up with producer Daniel James, and the sound is electric, raw, and very cool. This is the song, you guys. It's called Training by Power Snatch for the Striker 420 on Out of Order.

0: What's going on with Noah Kahn fans? Some of them are stealing road signs in his hometown, and others just pooped their pants at his show. Guys, just settle down and enjoy the music, okay? Doors is in at number 14 this week. Let's just be happy that it's not the number 2 song. Okay, moving on. It is Stryker. Thank you. After the break, we are hitting the home stretch. Who scored this week's number 1 song? The answer is coming up next.
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Works courtesy of Jutes, and that's his song called It Takes Two, the number 19 song of the nation on Out of Order. We are moments away from revealing your number one song. First, though, I want to play you the fifth biggest song from Death Cab for Cutie. This is Riptides.

0: I love that band and the song. In at number five, Riptides, Death Cab for Cutie on Out of Order. I am Stryker, and with that, I've played you almost everything, gave you the bonus tunes, played the 19 biggest songs in the nation. We even had some red, white, and blue Jello shots in here. I'm feeling good. Let's get to your number one song, and it goes to Dexter and the Moonrocks. Yep, the guys go back to back. Freaking Out is number one again on Out of Order.
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0: 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Number one for the second week in a row. I am Stryker, and that almost does it for me.
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Anytime I hear Crazy Town Butterfly, I don't know, it just like puts me in a better mood for some reason. It's Mel. I'm just into 11 tonight. If you want to hear anything or you got something going on, you can find me on social at DJ Mel Taylor. 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

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Playing that to now a little Incubus. It's Pardon Me. Thanks for your request tonight. I appreciate it. Mark, he said he's doing some homework. Why are you doing homework on a Sunday night? 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

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Rob Zombie and Marilyn Manson are headed to the Pavilion at Star Lake on August 29th, and we've got your ticket hookup. 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
19: 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On face value, my love reads as a love song, but it's a song about hope. 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So much.

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0: 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This is the Woody Show. Insensitivity training
1: for a politically correct world.
0: Class is now in session.
2: Good morning, everybody.
3: Good morning, Woody.
4: Good morning, Woody.
2: Well, it is Monday.
3: Yes.
2: Uh-huh. All good things must come to an end.
3: No.
2: Like, you know, long holiday weekends.
5: Yeah, the good stuff. Yeah.
2: But, yeah, it is Monday. It is July the 6th.
3: It is.
2: 2026. Welcome to it. I'm Woody. That's Greg Gorey.
4: Hi, Wood.
2: We got Menace.
3: What is up? Hi.
2: Gina Grad is here. And then somewhere around here, we've got Seabass.
4: Allegedly.
2: He's not standing at the microphone right now. I just asked Jeff G. I said, where's he's looking for him right now. Jeff's on the studio because he's out looking for Seabass.
5: Oh, that's a good
2: And he's also out looking for Sammy.
4: You're right.
3: Okay.
2: Who knows where either one of them are?
4: Maybe they're hooking up.
5: Bounty what? Hunter. Totally. No,
2: they're all here somewhere. The first day back after a vacation, it's always a little kind of, you know,
3: scattered
2: all over the place. You know who is here and standing right here? It's Morgan, everybody.
3: Well, hey, it's Morgan.
2: It's like, hi.
5: Hi.
2: We got Vaughn, Dumbass Tyler, Bort, Menchie, everybody else is here. Phones are open, 877-44-WOODY. You can send us a text over to 22987. Today, Menace, is National Fried Chicken Day.
3: Oh hell sweet. Yes.
2: We know how much you like chicken.
3: Shout out fried chicken.
2: It is also, Greg, it's National Hand Roll Day.
4: Ooh.
5: Oh, yes.
2: So one of Menace's favorites, one of Greg's favorites. Actually, two of those things are, I mean, Menace likes sushi a lot.
3: Oh, yeah. Dude, there's this hand roll place I want to take you down the street.
2: Mm-hmm. You're going to take him for a handy?
3: Yeah. I want to do that and take you to this hand roll
4: Let's
3: place.
4: Let's do both.
3: It's so good.
4: Love
2: it.
4: So
2: it's National Fried Chicken Day. It's National Hand Roll Day. Greg.
4: What?
2: Today is National Patio Umbrella Day.
5: Are you kidding?
4: I keep that industry in business.
3: I know. You're always going through them.
4: Every 5 weeks, I'm getting a new one.
2: It's and the reason is because Greg doesn't like to put the umbrella down. He'll leave it out there in the weather and the wind.
4: And the wind, everything.
3: He's insane.
2: Well, that's why. Because you leave a giant sail up all the time.
4: I do.
2: Oh, there's Sammy. We found Sammy.

0: Yes.
1: Hi, Sammy.
0: Hi.
2: We've located Sammy, everybody.
1: All right, there she is.
2: Everybody can relax.
0: Yeah, yeah, right.
2: We've located Sammy.
1: So the umbrella thing, I want to look at my yard and think, oh, that's resort living.
0: Yeah.
1: Does it look like a resort when they're all tied down and closed?
2: But what do they do at the end of the night? At the end of the night, the restaurants, the resorts, they put the umbrellas down.
1: They do, but they also have a ton of people that do that, and it's just me, and I'm like,
2: and it's also just one umbrella.
0: You're like, I don't work here.
1: Yeah, I don't work here. I just live here.
0: I'm at the resort.
2: It is one umbrella, right?
1: Yeah. I have four.
2: Four?
0: A lot of umbrellas.
1: Yeah.
2: Four? Where do you put four?
1: Okay, so I have like a little...
2: They're all in the backyard?
1: I have three in the backyard, and then I have one at the front door, like in the little courtyard.
2: Oh.
1: Yeah.
2: Wow. And you leave all of them up at all times?
3: Yeah.
1: For the most part. One of them I keep closed all the time because it's the newest one.
3: Do you have an outdoor cafe at your house?
2: I know, right? Yeah.
1: I have a little outdoor dining area. Yeah.
4: Hold up. More Woody Show.
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3: All right, so Menace was talking to some of the stars of Jackass.
4: Yes.
5: So cool.
3: Yeah. Super now, fun. Everybody, or did you have a little interaction with everybody, or just like who are we going to hear from?
4: Well, I mean, I don't want to give it away.
3: You want to keep that
4: Yes.
3: All right. Well,
4: yes,
3: anyway, the new Jackass movie, right? And it's
4: best.
3: Is it hard
4: last.
3: To believe? I've never seen one of them.
5: It's very hard to believe because it's so up your alley. Yeah. You would love them.
3: Yeah. Yeah. I mean, I feel like I've heard about everything that's happened in them over the years, like little bits and pieces. Just one of those things I've never watched.
5: You gotta watch.
3: And the thing I remember what the TV show.
5: That was
3: cool. I like that.
5: Love it.
3: Yeah, no, I'm not a hater. I like it. Yeah, I just hadn't seen the movie. But anyway, the new Jackass movie, and Menace was talking to some of the stars for a round of Woody Show Celebrity Family Feud.
4: Wow.
3: We're going to play the feud, everybody.
4: Yes, we are. And the rules, right?
3: Yeah, the rules are, we try to put ourselves in the shoes of the person that we're talking to.
4: Yes.
3: In this Celebrity Edition. And then, we gotta try to guess what they're gonna say. Instead of talking to 100 people on the Family Feud style surveys, it's just this one person.
6: Yeah. Uh-huh. Right. An easy way to put it is the Woody Show Family Feud. The rules are a match game.
7: Exactly.
6: Yeah. Yeah. Quite simply.
4: Yeah.
3: Yeah, it's true. I don't know. That's a good. Why did we ever call it Family Feud? Well, I have no idea.
4: Well, I mean, match game's not that very. It's not popular.
6: And this is more fun music.
4: And this is way more fun.
3: Okay,
7: that's
3: true.
7: Better.
4: Yeah.
3: Yeah, that is true. Are we ready for the first person?
4: Yeah, let's.
3: Who is this first celebrity?
4: Well, let's meet contestant number one. Let's play it.
8: Can you say your name and country of origin?
9: I am Stephen Glover, also known as Steve-O.
3: He sounds terrible.
4: Well, I was the very last person he talked to.
7: Well,
4: yeah, it doesn't.
3: On
4: help.
3: Earth?
5: He sounds like Nina Blackwood.
3: Yeah.
7: Yes. Oh my
5: from
7: God.
5: From MTV.
7: Uh-huh.
4: Hey.
3: Mm-hmm. Oh my God.
9: I'm Stephen Glover, also known as Steve-O. I was born in England. That would be my country of origin. I grew up in 5 different countries. I spoke 3 languages by the age of 3. Mom was born in Canada, and my father was born in America. So I'm triple national.
3: Nice.
9: British, Canadian, and American.
3: Okay. He sounds like the people that have those voice boxes.
7: Totally. Stephen the trach.
5: Right.
3: Fun fact Stephen Hawking
6: fun fact
3: thing,
6: about Steve-O is people always thought that he was from abusing inhalants and other drugs. Over the years ago, but actually, he says it's actually just some kind of thing where he's just being lazy with it somehow.
4: Okay,
3: really?
7: Bizarre.
3: Yeah.
4: Let me pick a player in the room, and
3: I pick a player.
4: Jeff, you are new to the show.
10: All right,
4: we're going to ask you the first question. So the first question is: name something you would find in a wizard's pocket.
6: Good question.
10: Potion.
3: I see.
7: Yeah.
3: Name potion. A potion.
7: Good.
3: So potion. Name something you would find
7: wand.
3: In a wizard. Because I would say they don't have wands, do they?
7: I think so.
5: I thought they did.
7: Yeah. They have wands.
5: They wizard.
10: Yeah, that's going to be in his hand.
7: Okay.
3: Right. Yeah.
10: Waving it around.
7: What about when he's not
3: pocket.
7: Using it? I think a potion is pretty good, like a small bottle, like a tincture.
10: Yeah, I'm going to go with potion.
7: Good answer.
4: Good answer.
3: Good answer. Is he going to give like a Jackass style answer?
7: We're going to find out.
4: Okay. Well, that's the game. All right,
3: here we go. Let's find out. Steve-O, what is the answer?
4: Can you name something you would find in a wizard's pocket?
9: A magic potion.
7: Yay!
10: Have you found any magic potions before?
9: I found a lot of drugs over the years.
3: Wow. Jeff, congrats.
4: Jeff, out the gate,
7: strong.
4: Dude.
10: Listen, you're too good at this. This is a life moment. I'm as smart as Steve-O. Amazing.
5: It's incredible.
3: Wow.
7: Wow. I mean,
3: he really channeled Steve-O there.
4: Incredible.
10: All right.
3: But okay. Menace, you know what? Like, he's probably not going to want to make the bet now. But usually we have something where
5: something
3: if we get
5: on the line.
3: Certain,
4: yeah,
3: like
4: we
3: he,
4: didn't get
3: he'll
4: to
3: have
4: that
3: food
4: part.
3: Delivered or
4: well,
3: something.
4: Well, I was going to say, if you get 2 right, then I will buy you food.
7: Ooh.
3: My so, food.
7: But
4: for the whole staff.
7: And that includes the one we just got.
3: But now
7: right?
3: that he got 1 right.
4: Yeah, it's fine. Yeah.
7: Oh, so
4: keep it.
7: Okay.
4: Remember, I get to eat too.
7: Yeah, right.
4: So
7: right.
4: I want you to.
3: Yeah. All right. Who's going to go next?
4: Okay. Let's go with Gina.
7: Okay.
3: Gina Gregg.
4: All right. Question. Name something you would hate to find under your bed.
7: Steve-O. Right? I was going to say like a rat, a mouse, a tarantula, but does he really care
5: what
7: about that?
5: What scares him?
7: Yeah, what scares Steve-O?
6: Like a dead hooker.
5: Yeah.
7: Dead hooker's good.
10: Another woman's underwear?
3: Yeah.
7: Probably, you know, according to...
3: Wee Man.
7: Right. We had one of his, you know, bags that somebody severed while he was sleeping. You know, because like a dare.
6: A testicle?
7: Yeah.
0: Yeah.
3: Yeah.
7: God. Do we go, what a normal person would say or what Steve-O would say?
6: Well, his first answer was normal.
7: Yeah.
3: Yeah, that's true.
7: I mean, like, I would say a rat, but does Steve-O care? That's, we got to figure that out. I got to figure that out.
6: Sure do.
7: Okay. Mm-hmm. Thank you for the help.
5: No pressure.
3: Yeah. Anytime, genius. Yeah.
7: Okay, let's let's go with rat.
4: All right.
3: You go with rat.
4: All right. Okay, rat. Okay.
3: Rat. Let's find out. What does Steve-O say here in this Woody show? Family Feud.
4: Name something that you would hate to find under your bed.
9: Ah, why did I think of a dead dog? I would hate to find a dead dog under my bed.
3: A dead dog.
7: We were halfway there.
5: Would hate that.
3: Yeah. It's a dead animal of some kind.
7: A dead dog.
4: Yes.
7: Oh, sorry, guys.
4: All right.
3: Woody show, Family Feud. Very specific. The stars of Jackass. And who's going to go next?
4: You're still alive. Let's go with Sammy.
0: Okay.
3: Sammy. All
4: right. What would you find in a superhero's bathroom?
3: All right, a superhero's bathroom.
0: A cape?
6: Cape's a good answer. Yeah, a costume.
5: Yeah.
0: Yeah.
7: Towel off with mask.
6: I would say costume, so you cover more bases.
0: Yeah.
6: If you go that angle.
5: Like, I can picture a cape hanging on the hook.
0: Right. Getting ready.
3: Superhero. Like, what would be specific to a superhero?
0: Laser, I'm trying
3: to
0: think, like, mask,
5: cape.
3: Yeah.
6: Steel wool, toilet paper, because, you know, they got mega, like, super dumps.
5: Buns of steel.
3: Yeah. Superhero.
0: Yeah. I think I'm just going to go with costume.
6: It's a good answer.
3: Yeah.
0: Costume. Right. Do we agree that covers the bases of mask and cape?
3: Yeah, of course. Yeah.
5: Okay. Sure.
3: All right. Let's find out. And again, Steve-O here in this Family Feud. What is show Family Feud Celebrity Edition?
4: What would you find in a superhero's bathroom?
9: Why would they need anything in their bathroom? They're a fucking superhero.
4: Who's your favorite superhero?
9: Oh, I don't know.
4: Okay,
9: man.
4: All right, cool. Thank you, brother. I appreciate it.
9: Likewise.
4: Thank you. All right.
3: Yeah, I mean,
7: that's kind of a tricky question.
4: He said nothing.
5: Like nothing.
4: And he was done with my questions.
3: All right.
4: I still have more people, though.
7: Okay.
4: If you guys want to continue.
3: All right, let's do another one. All right.
4: Let's meet our next player.
3: All right, who is this next person from Jackass here on Family?
4: Can you say your name and what you want to be known for stunt-wise out of all the Jackasses?
1: My name's Dave England from Jackass, and what I'd like to be known for is tearing the tendon off my fingertip Jackass's butthole.
7: What?
4: All right. Jeez. So I couldn't play it all together, but it was basically like a rectal exam he was doing.
6: Yeah, and Zach is a newer member of the team. He's the giant fat person. Yeah,
7: so he has to do crazy stuff.
4: Yeah, so apparently, like ripped his finger doing it. So
3: yeah,
6: that's cool.
4: Okay. All right, so let's go with Seabass on this one.
6: All right,
4: the first question.
3: All right, Seabass. First question.
4: Name something you would do if you ran out of toilet paper.
3: All right. Name something you would do if you ran out of toilet paper.
7: He doesn't need toilet paper.
6: Yeah, I mean, I'd be in the shower already, you know?
3: Wash your ass in the sink or maybe like kind of hover your ass over the edge of the bathtub.
5: Yeah, use a t-shirt.
6: Yeah, and Dave England is one of the grosser. He's like he's a secondary Jack. He's obviously not Johnny Knoxville, Steve-O. He's one of the secondary. Is he the guy they put pubes on his face?
1: Yes. Yeah.
6: And did the fake terrorist take over with J.H. Chandrasekhar from
1: in the limo?
4: Yeah.
6: Okay.
7: So would he like brush it out with his toothbrush?
6: Yeah. I'm gonna play it safe and go grab a towel. Let's just say.
0: Okay.
3: Grab a towel.
0: All right.
4: Good answer. All right. Here we go.
3: Grab a towel. Let's find out if we get that that second point here in the Celebrity Family Feud. Here we go.
4: Name something you would do if you ran out of toilet paper.
1: I would lick my butt clean like a cat does.
7: Oh, there we go.
4: Have you ever attempted that?
1: Maybe.
4: Maybe on other people.
1: Oh, yeah.
4: Yeah?
1: Cool. I should have done that on Zackass before I broke my fingertip off. I could have, like, maybe helped, that would have slid in there better.
4: Yeah, maybe.
3: All right, well. Okay. Yeah, so that one.
6: Yeah, that was a Jackass answer.
0: Yeah.
3: Okay. I mean, you did say he was gross.
7: Yeah, that was true.
6: Not wrong.
3: Clean himself like a cat.
4: All right.
3: Let's see. Next one.
4: Okay. Greg Gorey.
5: Okay.
4: Name something that grows without being watered.
5: Name something that grows without being watered?
4: Yes.
7: I think we all know
6: the answer.
0: Yeah.
6: Oh, yeah.
0: Okay.
5: Okay.
0: That took
5: how about
0: me a minute.
5: Like hair?
7: Sure.
6: I mean, that's an answer. That's actually a good answer.
5: Penis. Or, yeah.
7: Your penis. Yeah.
6: But for this guy.
3: Yeah, your penis grows without water.
5: Without water. All right.
3: Well, yeah. I mean, that's
7: up to
3: okay.
7: You.
3: So I'm thinking Jackass. I'm just trying to think Jackass. Oh,
5: okay, let's go with Wiener then.
3: I mean, you don't have to go with Wiener.
5: No, let's go with Wiener.
3: Let's not pressure Greg. Let's go with Wiener.
5: No, it's Family Feud. Yeah. And we are a very dysfunctional Wiener. Family. Let's go Wiener? With Wiener.
3: All right, Wiener.
7: Yeah,
3: Wiener.
7: Good answer. Good answer.
6: All right.
3: Wiener. All right, let's find out what he thinks. What grows without water?
4: Name something that grows without being watered.
1: It's so easy to say wiener, huh? Yeah. So I just say it. Wieners. Wieners grow without being watered.
4: Yeah. Anything else?
1: I don't think anything else grows without being watered.
4: Cactus?
1: No, that doesn't. It needs a little bit of water. Yeah. I tried to not water a cactus. It's dead now.
3: I'm counting that toward wiener, guys.
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1: Woody Show. So Metis was hanging with the people from Jackass.
2: Yes.
3: Did you see the movie Metis?
2: No, they started it really late, and I was like, I got to go to bed. Okay. But I hear so many good things. I hear it's really heartfelt.
4: Oh,
2: Bam Margera's family. Really?
1: That's what I want out of a Jackass movie. I want it heartfelt.
4: I want tearjerker.
2: I said that, people gave it really, really good reviews, the people that I trust that didn't actually work on the movie. So
1: we'll see. Metis is, you know, talking to some of the people there, Steve-O, Dave England, and we have one more person that that he spoke to. We're playing a round of Woody Show Family Feud Celebrity Edition. And so, again, we're trying to put ourselves in the shoes of this person, think what they will answer to this question. Mm-hmm. Not like what we would say, but like what we think they would say.
2: Yes.
1: And let's meet the next person.
2: Okay, can you please state your name? And then is there something in the movie that was cut out that you're upset that didn't end up in it?
5: Hello, I'm Jasper, and there was a stunt that me and Dave did. It wasn't even a crazy stunt. We just both put ourselves in a wetsuit together. Two men, one wetsuit. And we somehow was able to do a clean cartwheel. I don't know. I don't think it made it, but it was just a good moment. And I would have been in there. Like, just good classic fun. Wasn't like a fun or nothing. Just, it was just funny, and everybody was having a good time.
2: Okay. Yeah, which reminds me, we got to get Seabass to do a cartwheel.
4: Oh, yeah. We're all waiting on that.
6: For folks who don't know, Jasper, a newer cast member as well, is most famous because his dad is such a maniac, and like his dad's super afraid of heights, and they got him up in a plane, and he freaked out.
2: Dark Shark.
7: Yep, I get it.
2: All right.
1: So who's gonna play this one?
2: Well, let's go with Jeff G, because
4: he's really good at that.
2: Yeah, he's Jeff really, really G. good. All right.
1: All right. What's the question?
2: Name the first thing you do when you get home from work.
8: Oh, that's good.
4: Take your pants
8: leaning
4: off?
8: Bathroom, right?
4: Oh, is that Greg and Menace?
8: Pee or a poo.
7: Could
8: we eat something?
7: Get undressed.
4: Yeah. Do you take your clothes off or no?
8: No.
4: Like women always take their bras off.
9: Yeah. I change immediately when I get home, but I would say take your shoes off.
4: Yeah.
1: But Sammy, why? Like, you're in like a big oversized sweatshirt. Like, you're already comfortable.
7: Right.
9: I know. I've just been in it all day and like gross, but I do. I take my bra off and
4: you got to do that.
9: And do something fresher, you know?
4: But what are these guys?
7: Gotta free the nipple, you know?
4: Yeah, free the nipple.
8: I'm going to go with bathroom.
4: Yeah.
8: I'm going to go with bathroom.
4: Solid answer.
1: All right, let's find out. Woody Show Family Feud.
2: Name the first thing you do when you get home from work.
5: Roll up, kick off my shoes. I'm sorry.
2: What are your thoughts on Tyler, the Creator?
5: If I see him right now, I'll choke him.
4: Yeah. Damn.
5: Oh, he don't mean that. He don't mean that.
1: Tyler, the Creator.
2: Yeah, slapping right him there across the head.
6: And they're friends. They've been on the like records before and
2: like at the premiere it's constantly like people kicking each other in the junk, slapping each other behind the head.
4: That doesn't
2: like,
4: mean it. They're full, not friends.
2: Full force.
4: Yeah.
0: Sit tight.
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2: And so, reading about, if you're feeling all nostalgic, sentimental about the old days, that's big. That's why I think that whole thing with analog.
3: It's so back.
4: In a big way.
2: Old timey like cameras.
3: Cameras, especially.
2: Mm-hmm. And things like that. But thanks to social media trends, like, you know, when 2026 is the new 2016. Hey, what were you like in the whatever it was?
4: In the 90s.
2: Yeah, with the Goo Goo Dolls song. Mm-hmm. You know, even younger people are embracing it. This is a new survey. Half believe 2026 will be a year of nostalgia. So eventually, like, we'll think back to 2026 and be like, oh, babe.
3: Really?
4: Yeah.
2: Yeah. And that jumps to 61% for Gen Zers, 54% for millennials. But it turns out nostalgia influencing the travel plans as well.
4: Really?
2: It'll affect trips, destinations, activities, people you're going to be traveling with. Summer is the peak for these nostalgia trips. Asked what they're most nostalgic for, Gen Z's top pick was 2012. As I've mentioned, millennials would love to relive 2006.
3: Mm-hmm.
2: Gen X would like to redo 1996. That was a good year.
4: Yes, please.
2: And I'm a Gen Xer. Yep. Like 1996, I can think of a lot of things of 96.
3: Fantastic.
2: What was going on? Like, what was going on in my life and just how things were. And
3: but if you're going to take a trip that inspires nostalgia, where are you going?
5: Yeah, I'm trying.
2: I would think like maybe
3: like your hometown or something.
2: Maybe go back to where you went to college.
3: Maybe.
2: Or, you know, like go back and see your college town or maybe a town where you grew up and now you've moved on in your adult life. I don't know.
3: I did that somewhat recently where I drove by this apartment that I lived in when I went to college. And instead of making this, giving me nostalgia, I thought, wow, this is kind of dumpy.
5: Yeah.
3: You know?
5: Yeah. Dude,
4: I have totally different taste back then.
5: Yeah. Do you ever go to...
3: This is what I thought was nice.
5: Yeah, dude, it's crazy. I went back to my hometown and I was like, oh, it's so dumpy now.
3: It looks so small and like disheveled.
2: Yeah. The year that boomers look back on most fondly, 1985.
3: Ow. 85.
2: We still had the Shuttle Challenger, 85.
3: Oh, yeah.
2: That's how long ago that was, right?
4: Yeah.
2: Yeah. People say nostalgia bringing them back to a happier time, gives them a sense of comfort, the comfort thing. I told you, I go through this every once in a while. Well, I'll hear whatever a song is, and it reminds me of a particular place or a particular time, right? And I start thinking like, oh, man, like, man, that's when, man, my grandparents are still alive.
3: Yep.
2: And just kind of how things were. And that'll start to bum me out. I've never gotten what they call that when people describe a midlife crisis. Mm-hmm. I've never gotten that.
3: Mm.
2: But I do every once in a while get bummed out when I get reminded of a time and like who's not around anymore or other things that have changed to in a way that it's like, it's not as...
3: That's the thing.
2: Cause it's not as cool. It's not as fun now.
3: Like nostalgia to me is, it's less comforting. It's more of a bummer.
4: Yeah. It's sad.
5: Yeah.

0: Really?
1: It makes me more sad.
2: Yeah.
1: And if you go to a place that you lived in or look at your childhood home, it makes you sad that it's, like you said, the people aren't there anymore.
2: Yeah, right. You can't go home again.
1: Yeah.
3: Yeah.
1: Or life was just easier.
3: Yeah. Mm-hmm. Talking about the dumpy thing, it's just like, yeah, you go back to, like, let's just say the ice cream shop that you went to as a kid, and you're like, I remember when this place was thriving, and then you go there.
1: Magical.
3: And it's a total dump, and it's empty.
4: Well, because it's old now.
3: Yeah. It sucks, though.
4: It's run down. Like,
1: that's
2: yeah.
1: true.
2: Yeah.
1: The older.
2: 30 years
1: thing
2: older.
1: I do enjoy about nostalgia is knowing, like, in my childhood neighborhood, the streets that we would jump off our bike and have to walk the bike up the hill because it was so damn steep. And you look at it now, barely a slope. Barely a hill.
4: Yeah. Yeah. 877-44 Woody, what year would you most like to go back to? I would say something around 95, 96, somewhere around there.
2: I think that's right.
4: I didn't enjoy 97 as much. There was too much going on.
1: Yeah.
4: I was living in a place I didn't like, and you know, between jobs at one point, like, so yeah, that I would, then I would say after that, I would say 2000 was a great year.
1: Mm-hmm.
4: So yeah, 96, 95, somewhere that then 2000,
1: 94 for me.
4: And then I don't know, I would say probably 2009 after that, because that was great. Mm-hmm. I was back working at another station, you know, that I loved working for people that I loved. Mm-hmm. I started doing a show with my buddy Rizzuto.
1: Yeah.
4: You know, my son was born that year. There was like all this stuff. I bought a house.
2: Damn.
4: First time I ever bought a house.
1: Yeah.
4: You know, so that was a good one. 2009.
1: Yeah, I guess having the son made that year noteworthy, I guess.
4: Well, it was the lowest on the totem pole of what was great about that year. Yeah. You know, kids. That was a lot of responsibility, man. New baby.
1: Oh, God.
4: Like now, I would, dare I say, when Greg and I were talking about this yesterday, dare I say, like this time right now, I think is like the one that my wife and I have enjoyed the most with like kids and being a parent.
2: Oh,
4: because they're independent.
2: They're
4: totally. You don't have to like lord over them.
3: Easier. Yeah.
2: This is the good old days.
3: It only took 13 years, right?
4: 13. My son's 17.
1: Yeah.
3: I know, but I'm talking about, well, your daughter too, you know?
4: Yeah, she's 14.
3: Oh, 14.
4: Yeah, so it's good.
2: Yeah.
4: Yeah. I'm saying it's just good. Like they're independent.
1: Mm-hmm.
4: You know, it's not like when they're little and anywhere they are, you gotta be.
2: Yeah, they destroy everything. Know?
4: You're more like in a coaching role.
1: Right.
4: At this point.
1: That's what Gina has to look forward to with her dog, not a puppy.
4: Yeah.
2: I have two puppies.
4: Exactly.
2: A human one and a dog one.
4: Stop peeing in the house.
1: It's exactly the same.
3: Yeah.
4: 877-44 Woody. Text over to 22987. We'll be right back.
5: Woody. Yeah, this is the Woody Show.
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0: I love it. I love it. I love it.
1: The Woody Show.
2: Yeah, we're talking about this nostalgia thing for 2006. Try to remember some other things that that happened.
3: Yeah.
2: Twitter launched in 2006.
3: Yes.
2: That was the launch there. MySpace was the dominant thing
4: because
2: Facebook really hadn't taken off yet. Saddam Hussein was executed.
4: That was 2006. Oh, yeah.
2: That was 2006. I watched that video. Did you watch it?
4: Of course.
3: Everybody did.
2: I watched that one.
4: Watched it many times.
2: Yeah. And then the Nintendo Wii launched.
4: Okay. I remember that.
2: That was the launch of the Nintendo Wii.
3: Good times. You got the Nintendo Wii. Social media wasn't like this angry space. It was all fun. Yeah.
5: We were basically coding on MySpace. Oh, yeah.
3: It was fun.
2: Yeah. I wasn't a MySpace person.
5: Oh,
2: But like, was it toxic the way that Facebook and all the other ones are? Like,
5: no, everything was sparkly.
2: I don't remember that being a thing.
4: No, like, if you compared that to something of today, what would it be? More like just Facebook?
2: More like Pinterest.
4: No. Oh,
3: yeah,
4: Pinterest.
3: pretty much. Yeah, I would say Pinterest, just like people sharing their favorite music or just like meeting up. And dude, back in the day, like, I would say MySpace was the ultimate for like dating. Like, you say, I want to see like girls that are 5'2".
5: Oh, I don't remember
3: this age range. Oh, dude, you can break it down. You can design the person that you want to date and like their interests and like
2: everything. You weren't looking for chicks on MySpace?
5: No, not at the time.
3: You weren't cruising?
5: I remember the only beef people would get into on MySpace is if you were out of somebody's like top five. Remember the top five friends?
6: Yeah.
5: I couldn't help but noticing. Yeah, my top eight was out.
2: Menace, you want to flex on these fools?
3: Yeah, so we had Tom from MySpace.
5: The Tom.
3: On the show.
6: What?
3: And we chatted and he put me on his top eight for like 2.5 years.
5: Lucky.
3: Yeah. And we're still friends today. Do you follow him on Instagram? MySpace Tom on Instagram. He's like really into photography now and golf, and he does like really cool stuff.
5: Oh, I'm sure he's comfortable.
3: Hell of a millionaire.
5: Yeah. Okay. Well, I've been wondering where he's been at.
3: Yeah, you can check him out on Instagram.
2: Yeah, because he's not working anymore, right?
3: No,
5: I don't think he ever has to work again.
3: He just travels the world.
2: Doesn't have to work, but some of those guys, they go on to the next thing. They try to go find, you know, the next thing that they want to try to launch or.
3: Yeah.
5: Or sometimes you're just good.
4: Yeah, he's doing it right. What do I got to do?
5: Yeah.
2: That's pretty cool, though.
4: To be in his top eight.
3: I know.
4: Freak out.
3: It was pretty cool.
2: This family in North Carolina, they were out for a drive and they got trapped in their own car. The kid in the back seat was playing with a can of compressed air, as you carry around in the car.
5: Yeah, always. Right?
2: And he was using it just to like blow things around in the back seat. Now, this is something I didn't really realize. I guess I never really thought about it, but cans of compressed air, it's not actually air. It's just like chemicals that are mixed together.
5: Oh.
2: The parents in the front seat didn't know that, and they lit a cigarette in the car because all the windows were rolled up, right? So it just kind of kept everything in there. So the light from the fire mixed with the chemicals in the can set off an explosion in the car. Everybody lived. The car is totaled, but the family, they were taken to the hospital. They're expected to make a full recovery. But yeah, this is just from, you know, lighting a cigarette.
4: Oh my, it looks melted.
2: Yeah.
4: Holy
2: just
4: crap.
2: Just from a can. Like, how many cans of compressed air?
4: Right?
2: That you can't just, like, I wouldn't think there's enough in that one can.
4: Yeah. You would have to expel the entire can.
2: Yeah, correct.
5: That's crazy. Yeah.
4: Okay, but not so weird. Just to put you on blast now, Woody, if you didn't think it was chemicals, you thought it was just a can of actual air?
2: No, I knew there was
4: there had to be a propellant, right?
2: Propellant, yes. But I thought like, okay, well, maybe there's, you know, it's just a, you know, there's a ton of air in there and they had some other kind of propellant just to kind of push it out. Like I said, I've never really even thought about.
4: Yeah. Like, how much air can you get in there?
2: Yeah.
4: Compressed air.
2: Now, this is what it feels like when I ask you about the internet.
4: Okay. Yeah.
2: Like how Wi-Fi works.
4: I can't wrap my brain around it.
2: I don't know. It's just, you know.
4: It's magic.
2: Yeah, right.
4: Oddly. Can of magic.
2: Yeah, I don't know. I have no idea. It's
3: oddly,
2: weird.
3: Like most of my life, we had helium tanks in our car. Like, and I was always afraid that they were going to explode.
2: You had helium tanks in your car?
3: Yeah, because my mom is a florist.
4: Part-time clown or something?
3: No. She's a florist, and then so she would have helium tanks in her car all the time. And then when I moved into radio and I was doing the street team, like, we always had helium tanks in the car, too, for, like, events. To and like get away balloons. From
2: those. For the balloons and stuff.
3: Yeah. And I always thought, like, man, I hate driving around with these things. I feel like they were going to explode, but
2: I think anything under pressure, right? But I mean,
4: yeah, I think.
3: Yes, but then there's.
2: Could end up being a problem.
3: These hydrogen cars that are out there here and there, they said, like, if you, like, run into those things, nothing will happen. It would just, like, I don't know, air would just be released. It wouldn't, like, explode. So you shouldn't be worried about it.
4: Says helium tanks can explode. They're not flammable, but they're under extremely high pressure.
2: Yeah, cool. Somebody's telling me that the propane tanks are way less, you know,
3: dangerous
2: than people believe they
5: really?
2: Are.
5: Really? You think that'd be highly flammable?
4: That's good to hear, because I to this day freak out using a gas grill.
2: Yeah, like I don't know how true that is. You know, keep that in mind. But I think maybe because we think it's like a ticking time bomb.
4: Absolutely.
2: I think most people treat it that way.
4: Yeah.
3: Same.
2: But
3: yeah.
2: Yeah. Because there was some guy, I think he went in somewhere and he put a propane paint, you know, tank from a grill, just a regular size one, just put it down. Yeah, yeah. And then he tried to like shoot at it or something. And people were freaking out. They're like, you know what? Yeah, it's not that big of a deal.
4: Okay.
2: And they explained why. I don't remember exactly the reason, but
4: I only learned super recently, like within the last few months, if you're lighting a gas fireplace or a gas grill, you light the lighter first and then slowly turn on the gas. Yeah. I always thought you turn the gas and then put the flame up to it.
5: Because that's more fun.
2: You don't want to do that.
4: It is more fun because you get the big whoosh.
3: Yeah. This is awesome. Yeah, but the propane, I have actually never got a propane grill because I'm too afraid. So it's always charcoal.
5: Really?
3: Yeah. I'm like, dude, this thing's going to explode.
2: Oh, yeah. Here, shooting a propane tank with standard ammunition will not cause a Hollywood-style explosion or fireball.
5: Boo.
2: Instead, the bullet will
4: Well, then never mind.
2: Instead, the bullet will either dent the steel shell or pierce through it, causing the pressurized propane to rapidly leak into the air. So
4: not blow up.
2: Yeah. Why it does not explode? No oxygen inside. For an explosion to occur, fuel requires oxygen. Inside the propane tank is purely propane, so the chemical environment cannot support immediate combustion, and there's no ignition or spark. So standard bullets, they're, you know, lead, copper, things like that. Those metals are non-sparking materials and don't generate a spark. People have been watching too many movies.
5: Yeah, like I was going to say, you just mentioned it. Why don't you go ahead and shoot at an oxygen tank and see what happens?
2: Yeah.
4: Yeah, but when the dude in Jaws shot the shark at the end, it blew up.
3: Yeah, thank you.
4: Fake.
2: Yeah, but that wasn't propane.
4: It was oxygen, right?
2: Yeah.
5: Yeah.
2: So now there's oxygen.
4: What would happen?
2: Oxygen needs. But like, if the same idea of like a round of ammunition isn't a sparkable material, that's Hollywood.
4: Yeah, it's Hollywood. Yeah.
2: 844 Woody. Text over to 22987. More Woody shows coming up. We got Fat Chick, Skinny Chick.
3: Rap.
2: Yeah. That we're going to play here for you today. Around a Fat Chick, Skinny Chip. Some Woody Chip.
3: Chip?
2: Skinny Chip.
4: Do you like Chip?
2: Yeah. Fat Chick, Skinny Chick. We got some food news coming up. It is the Woody Show.
1: 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You can kick their balls, but you can't touch them. 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
8: 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I used to go to this bar.

0: We all have dogs.
1: Mm-hmm.
0: Yep. I'm talking about like here on the show, Greg and Gina, yeah. And yep. Sammy and myself and Menace.
2: Jeff
0: yeah.
2: G.
0: Yeah, yes. Jeff G. Got a dog. So, I mean, they all do stuff from time to time. We're like, oh my God, what are you doing?
2: Yeah.
1: Oh, every day.
0: So this this video has gone viral. So this family dog made a little friend.
2: Oh.
0: This is in Oklahoma. It was just chilling outside and somehow found a live armadillo just roaming. Did you see the video?
2: Oh, weird.
0: Did you see the video? It's been out for a little bit, but
1: no.
0: Yeah. Little dog liked his new friend, so he picked it up in his mouth.
2: Oh.
0: And he brought it inside the house.
1: I would have a heart attack.
3: Nice.
0: And that's when all hell broke loose.
4: Bingo, drop it.
3: Bingo.
4: Bingo. It's alive.
0: Just a baby.
2: Oh my God, I would have the same reaction. Those things are so weird.
1: Yeah, oh no, Greg and I would die instantly.
2: Yeah, have you ever seen one up close and personal?
1: No,
0: an
1: never.
0: Armadillo? Wow.
2: Yeah.
0: Oh, dude, a baby.
2: When I was on vacation in Mexico, somebody brought one onto the bus and it was so strange.
1: Yeah.
0: Oh, here. This one involves a fun accent. Guy in Australia.
2: That was his pie.
0: It was great. He was relaxing at home, about to watch some TV. I realized he had an uninvited guest in his living room. Behind the TV was a snake.
1: Oh, no.
0: Just chilling on the back mount, just minding its own business. So he called the local snake catcher.
2: Ugh.
0: And I've got a clip here of him as he is removing the little bugger. Here's a little clip again. Warning, fun accent ahead.
5: Holy cheeky snake. There we go. Certainly does not belong on the telly. He was giving my hand the eyes then.
6: There we go. I'm getting back outside where he belongs.
0: Yeah.
1: Yeah.
0: He's not supposed to be here behind the telly.
2: On the picture box.
3: Yeah. How's your pie?
1: I love that it doesn't faze them. They're home to like the
2: so
1: creepiest,
2: mellow.
1: Scaliest, bitiest, venomous things on the planet.
0: Oh, yeah.
2: Everything wants to kill you. Then.
1: Yes. Yeah.
0: I saw some bug that I'd never even seen before. Somebody posted a video. They were in Australia and it's in their hotel room. And this thing's just like sitting on the wall. And it's like the size of a bat, Greg.
2: Oh.
0: And it's an insect.
2: It's an insect. And they're all mellow about it.
0: Yeah. Like, oh, my God, look at this. We've never seen this before.
2: Oh. Yeah. You burn that place down.
0: I mean, it's huge.
1: Huge.
2: Sick.
0: 877-44-WOODY. 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
3: Oh, I don't like the smell.
2: He's back.
4: Yeah, we got Fat Chick, Skinny Chick coming up.
5: Yes.
4: Morgan's got a volunteer lined up for us. I'll try to take a guess and see how we do. This is Jeff G's first go around on.
6: Oh, he's going to love it.
4: Fat Chick, Skinny Chick.
5: How excited are you, Jeff?
7: I'm excited, man. I can't wait.
4: Oh, you sound excited.
7: No, what? Honestly, I feel bad judging, but, you know, I can't wait.
8: Yeah, let that go.
5: Yeah, okay.
4: Yeah, I know. Like, dude, oh, my God, I'm going to Mexico. I'm going to be on the beach for a week. I can't wait.
6: I guess that's
8: cool.
4: I am ready. some food news. Nice little lead into Fat Chick's Paycheck. Taco Bell adding fajitas to the menu.
5: Okay.
4: There are two limited time items. You got fajita street chalupas and chicken fajita nacho fries.
8: Oh,
5: yeah.
4: Both have the classic fajita style ingredients, the peppers, the onions, you know, the vegetables you love, Menace.
5: Yes.
4: Marinated steak and the slow roasted chicken.
5: I actually did try this.
4: The idea is basically Taco Bell taking the traditional sizzling fajita concept and just kind of turning it into something just more portable, you know, a road snack.
5: Yeah. Sure.
4: Fast food friendly.
6: This is going to sound so Sammy of me. I have never ordered fajitas in my life.
8: Really?
4: Really?
6: Wow. And when other people order them, it bothers me. It's just so showboaty and smelly.
8: If I'm being honest, like, why? They smell better than they taste. Yeah. Like the smell is intoxicating. And then they're like, they're okay.
5: Showboaty, like you're flexing on everybody or getting
8: Well, it is a whole presentation.
6: Not the person, but the dish.
4: It's just the tower's like pretty flashy.
6: True.
4: That's showboaty.
9: Yeah, and you have to put it together yourself. I don't want to go to a restaurant and put my own food together. I don't like that.
4: I don't mind that. I like melting pot.
6: Melting pot.
4: I like Korean barbecue. Yeah.
8: Love that. Mm-hmm. I just don't want to give myself food poisoning.
5: Yeah. The only crazy thing is where I see fajitas the most is actually at Denny's.
8: What?
4: Denny's?
5: Oh. Yeah. People are ordering fajitas like crazy at
8: Denny's.
5: Really?
8: Seen that.
5: Yeah.
4: I don't know if I've ever seen it. I didn't know they had
8: We spent some time at Denny's.
5: It's popping.
4: I know they have like those skillets.
6: Yeah,
4: like a breakfast skillet.
8: Right,
6: I like that.
5: Yeah.
4: Anyway, the street chalupas, they come as a two-pack with a cheesy chalupa shell, fajita vegetables, the jalapeno sauce, you know, and either steak or chicken. The nacho fries that loads the seasoned fries, which they love pushing at Taco Bell.
6: Yep.
4: I tried them. They're fries.
6: They're fine.
4: Whatever. I don't know why they make such a big stinking deal
6: so
4: about
6: dumb.
4: Them.
5: Well, they're here forever now, so...
4: Well, great, but they try to hype them up so much by having them, taking them away, bringing them back as if people were clamoring for
6: them. Totally.
4: Like, God, where else are you going to get fries?
8: Yeah
6: they're
8: it's
6: very
8: not the
6: rare.
8: Mexican pizza.
4: When I think fries, I think Taco Bell.
5: Well, I think what I'm trying to say is you're probably not going to hear that anymore because they're just going to be on the menu.
4: No, I understand that, but in order to have them on the menu full time, they were really trying to manufacture hype.
6: Just make it a thing.
4: I don't think anybody, I didn't ever hear anybody in just a regular conversation goes, man, you know who's got great fries?
6: Yeah, totally.
4: I really wish that Taco Bell would bring back those limited time nacho fries.
6: That was a big deal.
4: You just never heard that. Mm-hmm. But they just wanted everybody to feel like, oh, well, we listened to what the customers wanted. No, you didn't, Taco Bell, liars. Like, you just wanted to have fries so you can have another ingredient that you can use to incorporate into another. It gives you another ingredient to work with, so there's more combinations.
6: Right.
4: Same four ingredients to make everything on the menu,
6: so
4: right?
6: Pretty much.
4: So that's what you need. You just need
6: it's
4: another.
6: Easy.
4: It's fine, but, like, who's going to Taco Bell for fries? That's all.
6: Never met that person.
4: Yeah, so the nacho fries version, that's seasoned fries, the same fajita-style toppings, plus the cheese sauce. Get it while you can there at Taco Bell.
6: If you want a showboat.

0: Yeah.
1: Get some fajitas.
2: I was just at Taco Bell last night, believe it or not.
3: Oh, we believe it.
2: Yeah.
1: Oh, I believe that.
2: I had the cheesy gordita crunch and then the beefy five-layer burrito. That's so good.
0: Oh, they brought back the enchilito I saw. Yeah, I saw a thing like, was it Food Beast? One of those accounts, maybe, they were saying like, yeah, man, they just brought back, I'm not sure if it's at certain locations, limited time. Taco Bell, some bunch of
3: that looks Taco so Bell good. Chorizo. I've never had one.
2: Yeah, sure they did.
1: Taco Bell just brought it back.
3: Dude. See?
1: Nice. The enchirito.
3: Do you get the three olives on top still, or is that just old school? Remember those?
0: Yeah, I do. It just came back on June 18th.
3: Oh, nice. Damn.
0: Yep. So there you go. It rolled out nationwide. Okay. $3.99 at participating locations.
3: Jeez.
0: A nostalgic throwback. See, it's all about this throwback stuff, man. Yeah. It notably omits the original black olives.
3: Oh,
1: weak.
4: R.I.P.
0: Yeah.
2: Probably cost $1 billion for those olives.
0: Probably.
1: Yeah. Ask Subway.
0: Yeah, probably. Well, we're going to take a break because this person that we have for Fat Chick, Skinny Chick is ready to go.
3: Sweet.
0: We're going to be doing that next here on The Woody Show. Oh, yeah. Someone in the text says that's a skillet menace, not fajitas. So people are ordering the skillets at Denny's.
2: Oh, really?
0: At Denny's.
2: I always thought it was, I mean, I never ordered it. I always thought it was fajitas.
3: Yeah, it's just stuff that comes in a skillet.
2: Oh, wow.
0: Yeah. They have those different skillets. All good to know.
2: All right. I'll order one next time.
0: I haven't been missing out this whole time.
3: Yeah, for real.
1: I've been missing out on the Denny's fajita craze.
2: I hear these
0: FOMO when I'm talking about how a lot of people are going to Denny's to order fajitas. When I think fajitas, I think Denny's.
2: Dude, I hear these skillets going off like crazy.
0: All right, more Woody Show. Fat Chick, Skinny Chick after the break. Hang on.
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1: Yeah.
0: And after a holiday weekend to boot.
3: Yeah, it's tough.
1: Painful.
3: One.
0: But we outside, right, Menace? Mm-hmm. Did I use that right?
2: We stay outside.
0: We stay outside.
2: Yeah.
0: Menace stay fed. He's eating a bag of dicks over there.
2: I'm eating a bag of dicks. It's so good.
0: Yeah, those Dick's potato chips that we ordered.
2: Thank you.
0: Are those the barbecue ones?
2: Yeah.
0: Yeah.
2: They're bomb.
0: Yeah, them's is good.
1: Mm.
0: Phones are open, 833-412-WXDX. 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More we'll be sure to get to here in just a moment. First, another update with Dumbass Tyler. He's in the Woody Show newsroom. with an update on the Pittsburgh sports.
4: Well, baseball's All-Star selections were on Saturday, and of course, Paul Skeens made the NL roster. But at the same time, there were some big-time Pirates snubs. Ryan Reynolds didn't make the reserve squad, and Braxton Ashcraft didn't make the pitching staff. But the biggest All-Star snub, arguably in all of baseball, was Brandon Lau, not even sniffing a reserve spot. Atlanta's Ozzie Albies is getting the start at second base, but when you look at the numbers, Lau has a better WAR, more homers and RBIs, and has a better slugging percentage, OPS, and OPS plus. This is why fan voting is beyond stupid. Lau just shrugged it off, though, and just kept doing his thing yesterday.
6: Crushed out to right. Wood back on it, looking up, and it's out of here. Brandon Lau, a three-run shot here in the eighth inning.
4: The Pirates beat down the Nationals 11-5 and took the three-game series as a result. The Buccos are off today, and tomorrow we'll welcome in the same Ozzie Albies and those Atlanta Braves for a three-game series. In the World Cup, yesterday's games were wild, to say the least. First up, Brazil and Norway.
7: Haaland, he wants another one. He's got another one. How about that? Extraordinary. Just phenomenal.
4: Norway took this one 2-1, eliminating Brazil and advancing to the quarterfinals, where they will face...
7: Harry Kane scores. England lead 3-1. And the England captain scores his 85th international goal.
4: England was able to hold off Mexico despite being down a man and eliminated the second of the three host nations. Norway and England join France and Morocco in the quarterfinals, and they'll be joined by two more teams later tonight. First up is Portugal and Spain, live from Dallas. Then at 8 tonight, the U.S. takes on Belgium, live from Seattle, and they get their star player, Folarin Balogun, back after FIFA suspended his red card single-game suspension. And on the track, Charles Leclerc took home the checkered flag in F1's British Grand Prix, and Chase Briscoe took home the checkered flag in NASCAR's Euro 400 at Chicagoland Speedway. I'm Demas Tyler, and that's what's happening with Pittsburgh sports. For more, make sure you check out the super genius, Mark Madden, this afternoon starting at 2 p.m. here on 105.9 The X.
0: All right, what about the Pittsburgh forecast, Sammy?
8: Thunderstorms today with a high of 80, and tomorrow rain with a high of 85. And right now, we're on our way to 75 degrees by 10 o'clock this morning here at 105.9 The X.
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1: Yeah, and time to play one of our favorite games, and listeners' favorite games. Like we get a lot of feedback, and we get a lot of requests for this one. People wish that we would do it more often than we do it, but we like to keep you wanting it. You know what I mean?
2: Keep it special.
1: Keep the demand strong. It's time to play Fat Chick, Skinny Chick, and now we do have a Fat Chick, Skinny Chick virgin, and that would be Jeff G.
3: Yes,
1: you've not played this game before.
3: I have not. How does it work?
1: Okay, so this happened with a conversation with a personal trainer long time ago, talking about like when they get phone calls from people who want to come in and meet about getting some personal training done.
3: Okay,
1: they have a game among the trainers about like, all right, so based on how they sound and like some of the questions they heard over the phone, they try to guess if the person's going to need a lot of work or if this is more like kind of like a tone up kind of situation.
3: Okay.
1: And it's hard to tell. Now, being in radio, as you know, there's a lot of deceiving going on because people might sound a certain way, whether it's the DJ or maybe like a caller or something. They go, oh man, I bet you they're hot. And then you take a look and you're like, oof,
2: it's a cow.
1: I got that one wrong. Also hard to tell sometimes when you're asking these different questions. What we do is we get a volunteer. We're going to talk to her in a second. We ask her a bunch of questions in a set amount of time. And then we all try to guess, is it a fat chick or a skinny chick?
2: Okay. There's no in-betweens. Okay. It's got to be obvious.
4: One or the other. And in radio, there's a good bet that they are gross if you're listening to them.
1: Yeah. Well, I mean, you know, we have had both sides.
4: Not the listeners. I'm saying like...
1: Oh, you mean the on-air, like the DJs and stuff like that?
2: Safe bet.
1: Oh, yeah.
4: You've had to the conventions.
1: Yeah, for sure.
4: Well, on our end, it's up in the air.
1: I'm one of the people going.
5: We're sending our representative.
1: yeah, exactly. All right. Are we ready to talk to our volunteer?
5: Yes.
1: Is a volunteer. We don't force anybody to play the game and be our volunteer, but we talked to Simone. Hey, Simone, how are you?
6: How are you?
1: All right, we're doing great. All right, so you're going to play Fat Chick, Skinny Chick now, just to clarify. No way, shape, or form did anybody force you to be a part of this game today, correct?
6: No.
1: All right. Okay. All right, so and just by being a good sport and by answering these questions honestly, we're going to give you a prize just for playing along. And so we're going to have the questions. You just give us your answers, and then we'll try to... try to guess. All right, everybody, Fat Chick, Skinny Chick. Mm-hmm. As soon as you think you have it figured out, you can text your vote over to 22987. All right, here we go. Who wants to start the questioning?
2: I do.
1: Hi, Greg.
2: Simone, overall, just be honest, is the interior of your car messy?
6: It is not.
4: Okay. Could you name by actual name, any of the flavors on the crumble cookie menu?
6: I actually look at their webpage like every week.
4: Oh, hello.
6: I stumbled into that one. They're doing like a fair kind of theme this week, I think.
4: Oh, wow. Okay.
1: All right.
6: I like the flavors.
1: All right. Now, okay. do you like to cook or bake more?
6: I'm more of a cooker. But I bake too, but not often.
1: Okay, not often, but like, what do you enjoy more, cooking or baking?
6: Probably cooking.
1: Cooking.
5: What are your favorite kinds of shoes to wear?
6: Flats nowadays.
5: And how old are you?
6: I'm 31.
5: And are you married?
6: I'm engaged.
1: Engaged.
5: Okay. Yeah.
1: Is this your first marriage?
6: Yes.
1: Okay.
2: Do you have any tattoos below the waist?
6: I do not, no.
3: Okay. Do you shop for clothing online or mostly go to a store?
6: It's a mix of both. But the store. I hate trying stuff on in the store, though, so I'll just buy it, try it on at home, and then if I don't like it, I'll return it.
1: Do you have any tattoos above the waist?
6: I do not, no.
1: Okay, no tattoos.
5: Do you have any kids?
6: I don't.
5: Okay.
4: She's not married yet. How could she have kids?
5: I know. Crazy. Well, yeah, crazy, right?
2: Physically impossible.
1: Did you play any sports in school?
6: I did. I played in high school. I played tennis and volleyball.
5: Okay. Right. And do you work out at all now or do anything?
6: Yeah, I still go to the gym sometimes.
1: Yeah, she's got a wedding to plan, you know?
4: Right. So gym, but not like bar classes or Pilates or...
1: Yeah, no class kind of thing?
6: No, just I go to like regular gym.
4: Okay.
3: What would be your dream vacation?
6: Oh, gosh. I like the mountains, like going to lakes, so maybe something in the Alps.
1: So outdoors.
5: What do you wear to the gym?
6: T-shirt, leggings, or like the shorts.
5: Okay.
1: Yeah, I mean, because people who shouldn't be wearing those wear that same thing. That's not super helpful.
4: Unfortunately, that's no longer a helpful question.
1: Do you drink diet soda or regular soda?
6: Both, but I've actually been on like a Coke Zero kick. I think it's
1: Coke Zero.
3: So good.
4: Back to Menace's question about you like being in the outdoors. What's the biggest animal you think you could take by yourself?
6: Thank God. None. I have no survival instinct.
4: Not like a sparrow or anything?
1: Your first time playing, Jeff. Do you have any questions?
7: Yeah. What's your favorite meal? Your go-to favorite
1: meal? Yeah. Let's say it's death row. It's your final meal. What are you asking for?
6: Final meal, probably some kind of... I'm a huge pizza fan, so maybe pizza, a burger, or like a really good steak.
5: Yeah.
3: Okay. What kind of car do you drive?
6: I drive a sedan, a BMW.
1: Okay.
5: This is confusing.
1: Do you do anal?
4: Nice.
6: I have.
1: Have.
5: Mm-hmm. Write it down. Have.
1: Like once or like on occasion?
6: On occasion.
5: Nice. Good for you, girl.
1: Good for you. Yeah. All right.
5: Do you spend a lot of time doing your makeup?
6: No, I'm terrible at doing my makeup. I like mascara and maybe some like liquid blush, but I do not have time for that.
1: Okay. Any pets?
6: I had a dog.
1: Dog. Okay. What kind of dog?
6: Mm-hmm. She was a lab.
1: Lab. Oh. All right. So that's a take them outdoors and walk them, Gina.
5: Yeah,
1: kind
5: right.
1: of dog.
5: Exactly. Real not dog. The bunny that I have.
1: Yeah.
2: Do you own any t-shirts that have like the shoulders cut out? It's the... Kind
5: They're
2: of
5: called cold shoulders.
2: Those shirts like that
6: no,
2: some women think are fancy.
5: Do you have any kimonos?
6: No, I don't. Okay. Kimonos? Mm-hmm. Like, I mean, like a bathrobe, but it's like a silky bathrobe.
5: Okay, but not one to like wear out with like
6: No, no, no.
5: Okay.
6: No.
3: Are you in a Harry Potter?
6: I am.
1: Great question.
5: This might be the toughest one ever.
1: What house are you a part of?
6: Hufflepuff, unfortunately.
5: Oh, no. Now I'm back to the other
1: that's
5: one. The one
1: I don't know what that means, but I just know they always have an answer for
3: just
1: that.
3: To give you a little bit, that's the closest one to the kitchen.
1: All right.
4: Who is your current most attractive celebrity, male or female? But like, what celebrity do you currently find in modern day to be the most attractive?
6: Apple is pretty cute.
5: Who?
6: Henry Cavill.
3: Oh,
4: that's Menace's too.
3: Oh, he's just traditionally good looking.
1: What's your favorite band?
6: I also Red Hot Chili Peppers, Foo Fighters, a lot.
5: Okay.
1: Mm.
4: Damn it.
1: Tough.
7: When you go to a movie theater, what do you order when you watch a movie?
6: Milk Duds.
2: Milk.
1: This is
2: duds.
1: I do.
4: Son of a bitch.
1: I know. Like just when I feel like this next one's going to push it over the edge.
5: Same. When I think she's going to zig, she zags.
1: Yeah. God. Right. What? Okay,
3: I'm,
1: so...
3: I'm
1: what,
3: locked
1: what,
3: in. Forget it. She's all over the place.
1: Yeah, I know. It is all over the place. All right. What do you put on your cereal? What kind of milk?
6: Almond milk or regular milk? I do like almond milk, though. But
1: like almond milk. But like let's focus on the regular. Picking out regular milk. There's different kinds. Whole milk, 2% skim, whatever. What do you buy?
6: Oh, yeah. The whole milk.
1: Whole milk.
5: God damn
3: See?
5: It.
3: See?
6: Yeah.
3: This is crazy.
4: Nuts.
1: Damn it.
2: I'm locked.
1: You're locked?
2: Yeah.
5: Would you consider yourself an introvert or an extrovert?
6: Definitely more introverted.
1: All right.
4: Damn it. God damn it. How many gay friends do you have?
1: Do you have more guy friends or girlfriends?
6: Definitely more girlfriends.
1: More girlfriends?
4: And one gay guy.
6: Yeah.
5: How many gays?
4: Just one.
6: Yeah.
5: Just one.
2: Okay.
1: Friends, like, if you had to average it out, your friends on a scale of 1 to 10, how attractive are they? If you average it out.
6: I think averages out, I would say like 6-7.
1: Six, and that, seven.
6: I did not mean to do that. I apologize.
4: That's kind of an unfair question. I'll explain why later.
3: Yeah.
1: It
3: she
1: is?
3: She can't be dogging her friends.
4: Well, a different reason also.
3: Oh, okay.
1: All right.
5: God.
1: All right. Well, I'm just going to go with what initially my gut was telling me.
5: Yeah.
1: And I'll just lock it in there. Is there
5: I
1: right?
5: will too.
1: Everybody got their guesses?
3: Yeah.
1: All right, Jeff, you're new. So you get to guess first. Fat chick, skinny chick.
7: Skinny.
1: Skinny. And any particular reason why?
7: Yeah, I just think that there's no rhyme or reason to any of her answers. And I think that the ones that she did answer truthfully lead me to believe that she's skinny.
1: Okay. All right. Mm-hmm. Gina Grad?
8: She really threw me for a loop, but I'm going to lock in at fat. She has basically memorized the Crumble Cookies website. Yeah. She's a Hufflepuff, whatever that means. She has no survival instinct, so I don't feel like she's toned. And girl, I feel you so hard on these. I'm going fat.
1: All right, going fat.
8: Yeah.
1: Greg Gorey.
2: I'm going skinny. If your name is Simone, it's fancy. You have to maintain. Yeah. She drives a BMW. They're kind of vain.
4: Yeah.
2: Almond milk is even an option in her world. That's a skinny thing to me. Her dream vacation is all outdoorsy and mountainous. That's skinny. So those override all the fat stuff to me. So right. Skinny.
1: Menace.
3: I'm going skinny, but the things I did have in the fat category was the cookie menu. I did put her vacations actually in the fat.
2: Really?
3: Category.
1: You did?
8: Yeah.
3: Because
1: I had that in the skinny column.
3: Yeah, like yeah. out in the woods and stuff.
1: I know, but
3: like,
1: that's usually physical activity.
4: It can right. be.
3: It can be.
4: Not when I go to the mountain.
3: No, you kind of just stand there or like chill. Camp out or something.
1: Okay.
3: And then, Huff and Puff.
8: Huff and Puff.
3: Yeah.
8: Huff
3: and but Puff. Everything else, like skinny, like the bands, no makeup. Like she doesn't have to doll herself up. No tattoos. Yeah, just she doesn't have to add on. She's a cooker, not a baker. So, right. Yeah, clean car, skinny. And only one gay friend. She doesn't need it, you know.
1: Seabass.
4: You guys, I think all your analyses are accurate overall. I will say this, that you are the average of your friends typically, especially women. Like women, you get a group of them together, they all look alike. So when she said that her friends are a 6 or a 7, that means they're probably more like a 4 or 5.
1: See, I had a different thought process than that, but I'll get to it when we get to
4: mine. But again, never have I known anybody who could not only know the Crumble menu, but could tell me what they're featuring this week. Yeah. She's on the time. And that torpedoes everything else so fat.
1: Really?
4: Damn.
1: Seabass. Sammy?
5: I locked in at skinny. Wow. I also, the vacation was a big one for me. That's an outdoorsy, active type of vacation I want to do. And then also tennis and volleyball when she was younger super skinny to me.
1: Agreed.
5: I haven't known anyone to do those sports who was overweight.
2: You can't spike and be fat.
5: Yeah, the no makeup also was skinny to
1: me. Maybe got a great serve.
2: Maybe.
1: You know?
5: Yeah, so I'm locked in skinny.
1: Skinny. I'm locked in at skinny. The Crumble Cookie thing, I had kind of in that no man's land because like people like my wife are super like into getting the update of whatever the things are because they end up buying them for all their other girly friends as like, oh, hey, girl, I got you some cookies.
2: And that might be her kind of once thing. A week cheat thing.
7: Yeah, you mentioned cheat meal. The Death Romeo struck me the same way. Like she's having burgers and steaks and everything. Like I look at that as like a cheat meal for her.
2: Yeah. Right.
1: Now, the things I had in the skinny column, clean car. Yes. Name, Simone. That sounds like a skinny name.
2: Totally.
1: Cooking as opposed to baking. Always skinny. No kids. Tennis, volleyball. Outdoors. We already discussed that.
4: No tattoos.
1: BMW. Mm-hmm. BMW. Don't see a lot of fat chicks crawling out of BMWs. Lab. Because that's a dog you gotta.
8: That was another one. I was like, come on.
1: The almond milk, the no makeup thing. Mm-hmm. You know, typically there's more makeup when you have to distract from other things.
8: Right.
1: Yeah. And so, like, I had that in the skinny column. Now, in the fat column, the flats on the shoes, the Coke Zero, anal, the cold shoulders thing, all the Harry Potter stuff, of course, whole milk. She said if she wasn't going to pick a milk, introvert.
8: Yeah.
1: And then when the girlfriend's thing, like averaging out or, you know, the attractiveness, because if she said they were all like 8s and 9s, maybe she's the other friend who they bring along.
8: The ugly duckling.
1: To kind of help them along.
4: I'm telling you, those girls just don't exist in real life.
1: They don't?
4: I someone who's out on the streets all the time around women.
1: What they call it, a duff?
7: Yeah, duff.
4: They girls bring, they all look alike. It's all the same body type, all the same. Yeah. They're very exclusive that way.
1: Yeah, so I'm locked in on skinny.
8: So who said fat? Me and Seabass?
1: You and Seabass are the only two that locked in on fat. This round of fat chick, skinny chick.
4: Also the lack of going to like Pilates, because every hot girl goes Pilates.
1: All right, ladies and gentlemen, we have the picture. The only person that has known this entire time is Morgan, because she's the one that sets these up with the people that volunteer. She gave us each a folded up piece of paper with her picture, Simone's picture, on here. We're about to find out, fat chick or skinny chick, on the count of three. One, two, three. 3.
8: Damn it.
1: Skinny Chad.

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6: There was a World Cup instant classic on Friday when Argentina snuck past Cape Verde 3-2 after Christian Romero's header deflected off the Cape Verde defender in the 111th minute.
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0: Yeah.
1: Woody, Greg, Menace, Gina Grant, we got C-Bass, Sammy.
2: Hello.
1: Morgan is here.
3: Yo.
1: We got an after hours voicemail about you.
2: Oh, yeah?
1: Yeah. So remember there was that whole thing, do you have a hickey?
4: Oh, yeah.
2: Oh, yeah. Remember when I did
4: Hickey Gate?
3: And you guys made something out of nothing?
1: Hickey Gate. Everybody's,
4: we did?
3: Yeah.
1: Everybody's looking at the videos on our social media, trying to figure out what that was on Morgan's neck. Somebody said then there was one on Sammy's neck. Did you see that?
4: Oh.
1: That was a microphone shadow.
2: They were like,
1: well, what about that? They were circling, and I'm like, I could tell.
2: Like, that was, Sammy would allow a hickey.
1: Yeah. Yeah, hell no. She doesn't let her boyfriend within 5 feet of her.
2: Get off of me.
1: All right, here's the after hours voicemail.
5: Hey, Woody Show. I was calling. I'm listening to the podcast, catching up. You guys are giving Morgan a bunch of grief about her, if it's a hickey or not. Man, you vanilla. Almost cussed. You guys are just vanilla. What it is she was being choked, and it left her a little bruise. That's why she's being all giddy about it. She knows it's not a hickey. She likes being choked, and you left a little bruise. You got a little aggressive. That's what it was.
4: Oh.
5: So, thank you. Bye. Yeah.
1: So, not a hickey.
2: Bye.
1: She just likes to get choked out.
3: I'll just say I wish someone was choking
1: like a rear naked choke, right?
3: Yeah, something.
1: Is that what it's called?
3: Rear naked.
4: Yeah.
1: So what does your sexual fantasy say about you? According to researchers, the most common fantasies, including group sex, choking, dominance, submission, and role-playing scenarios, way more mainstream than people assume. So don't feel all awkward about it.
3: No, I don't feel awkward about it. You guys are the vanilla ones, not me.
1: Scientists say these thoughts often reflect curiosity, desire for novelty, or psychological needs like control, validation, emotional closeness, not necessarily real life intentions.
2: Right.
1: But, the research also found that fantasies vary widely by personality and what stage of life you're in, you know, some tied to confidence levels, relationship satisfaction, or stress relief. But yeah, don't feel bad. Yeah. Go get choked out. Have
3: totally
1: a great time.
3: Normal. I'm glad I finally have y'all's blessing.
1: 877-44-WOODY. 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
1: 8-7. Seabass, you consider yourself to be a smart guy, yeah?
2: I'm just in the percent of all human beings.
1: Well, that's only in the top one. Only in the top 2% of
2: that's just what Mensa is.
1: Okay, so yeah, smarter person. Okay,
2: high end of the curve.
1: This, according to a big write up in Psychology Today, says smarter people have fewer sex partners.
3: Oh,
2: Which is it? That's Idiocracy. That is,
1: So what is it? Are you smart or are you a slam master?
2: Unfortunately, that's a low, unsmart person's conclusion to put correlation and causation together.
1: Smarter people have fewer sex partners.
2: Right. Not because they are smarter, genius. Right. Elon Musk has 9-10 kids. I have, solo sex, 25 kids. That's not a good stat to put in there. But that's Idiocracy. Is the dumb people breed and the smart people focus on career and other things.
3: But we're not talking about breeding. Mm.
4: Yeah.
3: Just like, social?
1: Sex partners. It didn't say breeding partners.
2: Right. Well, what leads to what, obviously?
1: There's plenty of people that are just out there
3: of kids and that
1: banging and
3: mean,
1: not having kids.
3: Yeah.
2: Right, that's what I'm saying.
3: You're sort of an outlier in that way.
2: Right, that's what I'm saying is, the dumber people tend to be more sexually active. That's not hard to understand.
4: So you agree with the study?
2: Yeah, it perfectly makes sense. But again, he's putting causation in there where there is none.
4: Okay.
1: All right. Yep. What is somebody just showed me. It was, who was it? Oh, it was from Matrix, Bill and Ted's. What's his name?
3: Keanu Reeves.
1: Keanu Reeves. Thank you.
5: Keanu.
4: Look at me. I don't know.
1: Keanu. Yeah. Keanu said he's gotten to a point in his life. He doesn't even argue with people anymore. He goes, if you want to tell me 2 + 2 = 5, I go, hey, good for you.
2: Right.
3: Uh-huh. You know? Bless your heart. Yeah, bless your little heart.
2: Yeah, so like, that's, okay. Yes, that's exactly, that is what, but you don't understand. That's what I just did to you. You tried to tell me the 2 + 2 = 5. And
1: No, I'm just telling you. Psychology Today did a write-up and it says smarter people have fewer sex partners.
2: And you're saying parentheses because.
1: Uh-huh.
2: And I'm saying no.
1: I didn't say because.
3: It's just the headline.
1: I read you exactly what it said.
2: But you said it to me as if, but you have a lot of sex partners, therefore you can't be smart. That's exactly what you said.
1: I'm insinuating, yes, because yes. I'm a very big believer of the people that talk about, whatever they're like boasting and bragging about usually is completely untrue.
2: When do I do that?
1: We don't really know.
3: Yeah, hard to say.
1: It's absolute speculation, but we're willing to bet.
3: Seabass is that broken clock that's right twice a day, right?
2: Go back in the past 2 years of the show. Have I come in here at all and said, you know what I did last weekend?
1: When? What are you talking about?
4: A lot.
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2: Yeah, it's a tough
3: painful.
2: One.
1: But we outside, right, Menace? Mm-hmm. Did I use that right?
4: We stay outside.
1: We stay outside.
4: Yeah.
1: Menace stayed fed. He's eating a bag of dicks over there.
4: I mean, a bag of dicks is so good.
1: Yeah, those dicks potato chips that we ordered.
4: Thank you.
1: Are those the barbecue ones?
4: Yeah.
1: Yeah.
4: They're bomb.
1: Yeah, them's is good.
3: Mm.
1: Phones are open, 833-412-WXDX. 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More Woody Show to get to here in just a moment. First, another update with Dumbass Tyler. He's in the Woody Show newsroom with an update on the Pittsburgh sports.
5: Well, baseball's All-Star selections were on Saturday, and of course, Paul Skeens made the NL roster. But at the same time, there were some big-time Pirate snubs. Ryan Reynolds didn't make the reserve squad, and Braxton Ashcraft didn't make the pitching staff. But the biggest All-Star snub, arguably in all of baseball, was Brandon Lau, not even sniffing a reserve spot. Atlanta's Ozzie Albies is getting the start at second base, but when you look at the numbers, Lau has a better WAR, more homers and RBIs, and has a better slugging percentage, OPS and OPS Plus. This is why fan voting is beyond stupid. Lau just shrugged it off, though, and just kept doing his thing yesterday.
6: Crushed out to right. Wood back on it, looking up, and it's out of here. Brandon Lau, a three-run shot here in the eighth inning.
5: The Pirates beat down the Nationals 11-5 and took the three-game series as a result. The Buccos are off today, and tomorrow we'll welcome in the same Ozzie Albies and those Atlanta Braves for a three-game series. In the World Cup, yesterday's games were wild, to say the least. First up, Brazil and Norway.
7: Haaland, he wants another one. He's got another one. How about that? Extraordinary. Just phenomenal.
5: Norway took this one 2-1, eliminating Brazil and advancing to the quarterfinals, where they will face...
8: Harry Kane scores. England lead 3-1. And the England captain scores his 85th international goal.
5: England was able to hold off Mexico despite being down a man and eliminated the second of the three host nations. Norway and England join France and Morocco in the quarterfinals, and they'll be joined by two more teams later tonight. First up is Portugal and Spain, live from Dallas. Then at 8 tonight, the U.S. takes on Belgium, live from Seattle, and they get their star player, Folarin Balogun, back after FIFA suspended his red card single-game suspension. And on the track, Charles Leclerc took home the checkered flag in F1's British Grand Prix, and Chase Briscoe took home the checkered flag in NASCAR's Eero 400 at Chicagoland Speedway. I'm Demas Tyler, and that's what's happening with Pittsburgh sports. For more, make sure you check out the super genius, Mark Madden, this afternoon starting at 2 p.m. here on 105.9 The X.
1: All right, what about the Pittsburgh forecast, Sammy?
2: Thunderstorms today with a high of 80, and tomorrow rain with a high of 85. And right now, we're on our way to 75 degrees by 10 o'clock this morning here at 105.9 The X.
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2: I don't want to, like, you know, I don't know what you got for cheers and jeers, Greg, but this insomnia that he keeps talking about.
3: Oh, God.
2: Mm-hmm. You know, Greg's talking about how his insomnia is, like, so bad.
3: It's really on bad.
2: I have a couple thoughts. Number one, for whatever reason, he forces himself to stay up way later than he should. So his schedule is all jacked up.
3: True.
4: Yeah.
2: You know, and it doesn't make any sense. He doesn't prioritize. You don't prioritize sleep.
3: Not at all.
2: That's part, like, a regular routine is big for that kind of thing.
4: With our life, that's not good.
2: Number two, and we brought this up before, is this whole thing where it's like, he'll sleep on the couch if the bed's made too nice. That's not going to help out with any kind of insomnia thing either.
3: Completely accurate.
2: You know, because you're not really comfortable. Like,
3: you have a good hair day, and then there's days you have a good bed day. If you're having a good bed day, you don't want to mess
5: up. He just wouldn't be comfortable in that bed.
4: I actually have, I don't know, I don't have beef with that at all, because actually when I can't sleep, I'll go sleep on the couch and then I fall asleep.
2: But see, that's different. He's not making the decision to sleep there because he's not getting the right sleep in his bed. He's deciding to stay on the couch.
5: Yeah,
2: is the couch more comfortable than your bed?
3: It's not technically more comfortable.
2: More comfortable?
3: No.
2: It's not. So in general, it's not. Your bed should be more comfortable than your couch.
3: Sure.
2: And you do have those nights that, for whatever reason, it's just not working. Fine, I get it. A good night on the couch every once in a while is good. Yeah. But when you're having insomnia issues.
3: Yeah.
2: Now, on top of that, Greg's mind, as we know, races like crazy.
3: Right.
2: Mm-hmm. He obsesses about everything.
3: Literally everything.
2: Mm-hmm. And it's the dumbest stuff. Or then, if it's not about that kind of thing, like any kind of thing worrisome, he's worried about, like, Or thinking about, I forget what the thing was recently you said, but like there was another one. That one of the classics is like, are we over shrimping?
5: Oh my God.
2: You know?
5: You stay up at night.
2: We're going to run out of shrimp because, you know, Red Lobster's doing endless shrimp. Like,
3: I know.
4: Yeah.
3: But if you think about it.
2: So his mind is easily occupied.
3: You're in a random town at a random restaurant and they have shrimp. And then you're like, wait, but the grocery stores have shrimp. Every restaurant has shrimp. There's so much shrimp being eaten.
2: Are we over shrimping? So this is the random.
3: Out of shrimp.
2: I forget what the other random thing you brought up. I think it was when we were traveling recently. You had some kind of random, like, you know, like thing that you said that you wonder about. Yeah,
3: it's probably
2: like,
3: something about hotels or something.
2: Oh, yeah. Anyway, so all these things.
3: I'm tortured.
4: I thought he drinks himself to sleep.
2: He does, but also that
3: not
2: could be
3: every day.
2: Well, the alcohol is a known thing,
5: and you fall asleep, but you don't stay asleep.
2: Yeah, because then the alcohol, you know, doesn't it like convert somebody to the sugar, right? And that will
5: wakes
2: then
5: you right up.
2: So
3: it's called the Trojan horse because it'll make you fall asleep. And then you awake a couple hours later.
2: So that's not helping. And that could be changing with age, too.
3: I guess.
2: The way that your body is metabolizing all this stuff.
3: Yeah.
2: I don't know.
3: Yeah.
2: I'm just throwing all these random things for you to think about. And I think you really do need, because for, you know, you are the only person in this room who says they want to live forever.
3: I know.
5: You know? I'm good.
2: So for somebody who's interested in living forever, maybe look into these things, and you got to prioritize your rest and your sleep, because this insomnia conversation you constantly have. Yet you make all these like very odd decisions.
3: Right.
2: And you don't do things to calm your mind. You do things to ramp your mind up. Maybe Menace, hook him up with some edibles.
4: He definitely needs edibles.
3: Something.
4: For sure.
2: Like indica.
5: Yeah.
3: This past few days, man, I'm talking nuclear tsunami insomnia.
2: Yeah.
3: Where I would fall asleep on the couch at, let's say, 9 p.m., wake up at midnight, and I'm up for the day.
5: Wow.
2: Yes, Jeff.
6: Nero sleep are really good. You've heard of Nero gum, right?
4: Yeah.
5: No.
6: That kind of gives you energy and turns you up.
4: Yeah.
6: Nero sleep is fire.
4: I didn't realize that they made that.
6: It's like
2: gum?
6: Melatonin, but it also doesn't like make you super groggy the next morning.
2: Like
6: it's like a little
3: a pill?
6: Like a mint. Yeah, kind of like a little mint.
5: Looking at sleep and recharge mints.
2: Where do you get this?
6: Store, wherever, CVS.
2: Oh, really?
5: I'll go in on these with you, Greg.
4: Because I tried the Oli, it's O-L-L-Y. The gummies, the only thing is they will help me go to sleep, but they give me crazy dreams.
5: That's the melatonin, probably.
4: Yeah, it's insane. I stopped doing it.
5: Do you guys ever wake up because you have a song playing in your head so loud it like wakes you up?
4: No. Yes.
5: That happened to me.
2: I get a song stuck in my head a lot. But
5: no, it woke
2: doesn't
5: me up.
2: Wake me up.
5: I don't know, couldn't tell you the last time I heard this. Who remembers... And I know just how to whisper, and I know just how to cry.
2: Early 80s.
5: Air Supply woke me up. It was pounding in my head last night, making love out of nothing at all.
2: Was it in a movie?
5: It must have been. It must have been on TV. I could not go back to sleep.
2: That's just a song that's in your head for no reason.
5: No, it had to be on TV. It was pounding. pounding so loud in my head it woke me up.
2: Wow.
3: How does this something in your head get loud?
5: Yeah. Right. Dude.
3: That's weird.
5: You've met me, right? I'm insane.
3: You are crazy.
4: Yeah, is this multiple personality disorder?
2: So, Greg, do you have a cheers?
3: Cheers to, yeah.
5: Yeah, tell us.
3: Nuclear insomnia, cheers. Cheers to, I mean, it was a great week, but I ran into an old friend / colleague who I hadn't seen in a decade, I guess. It's really cool to catch up with people that you know from the past.
2: Yeah. Yeah.
3: And this is the dude that named me Greg Gorey. So,
5: that's a big deal.
3: He and I have this huge history. He was kind of a mentor, and I hadn't seen him in ages. And it was really cool to catch up for about an hour or so, just stopping through on a huge multi-state motorcycle ride.
2: Okay, I got you.
4: Cool. Yeah.
2: I thought you were going to say it was cool for about an hour or so, and then I was over it. No,
0: 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No More Regrets.

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1: Fuck. Like, just these fat people standing there. Who are you, fart knockers?
2: This is The Woody Show.
3: Hey, Beaver. I've still got a Woody.
4: Jeff G, weekend cheers and jeers.
5: Cheers to my son who finally got a job.
6: Oh, thank God. Yes,
5: thank God. He's going to be organizing someone's house.
6: What?
5: Okay. Yeah, of all go, random Greg. Things. He found really? It on an app. Like, someone was looking for it in the neighborhood to help them organize their kitchen and all their rooms.
3: Oh, is that like a Taskmaster?
6: TaskRabbit?
3: AirTasker.
5: AirTasker.
3: Yeah, because I've seen, like, where you can ask people to do pretty
6: anything.
3: Much. You put it out to bid.
6: Right.
3: It's not like, oh, I need someone to put furniture together. There's plenty of those kind of things.
5: Yeah.
3: You can do that too, but like you could say like, yeah, I just need somebody to help me organize.
6: But like, this is legit.
5: Legit, yeah. Mm-hmm. So they said it's going to be about a 2-week job.
6: Okay.
5: So they must be hoarders or something. Yeah. So we'll see.
7: Dude, that's how Kim Kardashian started organizing people's closets. So
6: he's the next Kim Kardashian.
7: Kim Kardashian.
5: Are you telling me my kid's going to get into porn next?
3: I thought she got started with Ray J. I thought that was the first time I ever heard of Kim Kardashian.
7: Before Ray J was organizing people's closets for real. Nice. That was her job.
3: I know, but she wasn't famous.
6: She was just
3: doing that.
7: Yeah, yeah.
3: She didn't get famous organizing. She got famous taking it.
7: Dude, he might organize the right person's closet and become famous.
3: Yeah, maybe.
5: Cheers. Hopefully. Cheers for me is my wife never answering her phone when I call. Like, I could be dead on the side of the road in a ditch, on fire, whatever. She is so horrible about answering my calls. It's ridiculous.
3: You know what I do when that happens? Because, if I'm calling, I'm not just calling to shoot the ish.
7: Yeah,
3: you
5: exactly.
3: Know? Like, I'm calling, in the middle of the day. Especially like if I'm at work or whatever, because there's a thing.
7: Yeah.
3: And there's an answer it's need. And if I'm calling, it's because I need the answer right now.
7: Yeah.
3: I would text if it's like, hey, when you get a chance. But yeah, so what I'll do, and my son too, the rule with the kids is you can have these phones, but when I call, you better pick up. And I know you're around and don't tell me you didn't have your phone because mother effer, you always have these phones.
5: Exactly.
3: You're constantly in these phones. So what I'll do is I'll go into the Find My. I'll find my wife's phone and I'll ping it like it's lost. So it doesn't matter
6: so
3: if
6: annoying.
3: It's on silent. It doesn't matter where she is or whatever. And she knows it's me.
7: Wow.
3: And she'll see, missed call. And she'll call me right back. And same with my son.
6: Oh my God.
5: That's a great idea.
3: You're not going to ignore me.
7: That's way better than the ones that I do. I have the smart lights, so I'll turn the lights on and off. In the house.
3: Oh, yeah.
7: And then I'll also
3: that's good
7: do,
3: too.
7: I'll
3: that's
7: talk
3: a through the
6: basically
3: idea.
6: Haunt her.
3: Oh, yeah. That's good too. You got those cameras. You could talk
6: I
3: to them, right?
6: I love
3: talk
6: doing
7: to the
6: that.
7: Camera. Yeah. I'll go through Facebook.
3: Perfect.
7: And I'll talk. I'll make it ring through Facebook as a call.
3: Yep.
7: Like all kinds
6: love
7: of stuff.
6: Love talking through the cameras.
3: I'm not a person who's just going to call you just to chat.
6: Yeah. Hi, babe.
3: Right.
6: So does she not pick up for anyone or does she just
5: no,
6: want to talk
5: me.
6: To you?
5: It's just me.
7: Yeah.
8: Coming up next on The Woody Show.
9: Maybe it'll be something like.
10: We're just getting lit. You know what I'm saying? I'm just getting up, enjoying myself.
8: Or something much darker.
3: Yeah, forget it. I'll just die. Who cares?
11: Have you taken like a bunch of photos now so that your daughter can put those up at her wedding when you're gone?
3: Yeah.
11: My dad would have loved to have been here.
3: Yeah, exactly.
11: But he said F it.
8: The Woody Show, back in a bit.
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Where's Vicarious by Tool? Where's my old intro music? That was part of the agreement if I was doing this today. It's in the rider. I'll be taking this up with management later. Tim Benz stepping in today after the holiday weekend. Glad that you are with us after the Woody Show, before the Mark Madden Show. It's a commercial-free hour of X Music on 105.9 The X. I'll be with you until 3 o'clock today. Yeah, there used to be a time where this was the end of my shift. Now it's the beginning of my shift today before Mark's show gets going. We start things off on a Monday with Chili Peppers here on The X.

Call me when you're sober. From Evanescence. Yeah, I think I just sobered up myself from the holiday weekend. Got Linkin Park on the way. Also, just around the corner, Seether. But first, Rob Zombie here on the X.

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Dexter and the Moon Rocks. Tim Benz here on The X with you. Mark Madden coming up at 3 o'clock today. Mark is back from the long weekend. He'll be talking Pens and Bucks 3 until 6 on The X. Lots to get to when it comes to the Pirates and their series in Washington and everything going on with the Penguins so far this offseason. Mark will have it all for you. Beverly Hills Weezer right now on The X.

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1: 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I'm Javier El Chicharito Hernández, and this is Learning to be Human. 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
1: Lifehouse and Everlast coming up after Chili Peppers, but first, some new X music from Dexter and the Moonrocks. 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

Shine Down and Papa Roach coming up in just a few moments here on 105.9 The X. That was Lifehouse after new X music. Dexter and the Moon Rocks freaking out. Here's Everlast.

3 o'clock today, Mark Madden is back from a long holiday weekend, talking lots about the Pirates series against the Washington Nationals and their trip to Philadelphia before that. Most importantly, tonight, 8 o'clock, Team USA and Belgium. The World Cup continues. 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

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Tim Benz with you here on 105.9 The X. Your home for new rock and alternative. Just around the corner, 3 Days Grace. First, here's Weezer. What?

Sublime after the holiday weekend. Hopefully enjoyed the 4th of July. Hopefully you can see the fireworks through all the smoke and the haze. That was a tough watch for a lot of people, including our party on the north side. I think we see some light behind the haze there somewhere. There seems to be some flashing going on. Got Chili Peppers on the way. After Rise Against here in the X.

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Five Finger Death Punch, Goo Goo Dolls, Rob Zombie, and Marilyn Manson, or Breaking Benjamin. That's all this week on the Woody Show, 6 to 10 on the X.

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1: Hi, we're Mother, your iHeartRadio On The Verge artist. Mother is a collaborative musical project. The idea is that each release brings together different artists with different influences to create a unique sound. Here's our song, My Love. So

My Chemical Romance to open up the final hour for me, Tim Benz. Got Mark Madden coming up at 3 o'clock. Incubus on the way after Nirvana. You're on the X.

0: System of a Down, Alice in Chains just around the corner. Mark is coming up at 3 o'clock, top of the hour here. Plenty to talk about. All-Star Game in baseball. Rosters announced. Paul Skeens on it. I'm sure Mark has plenty of opinions on that. Also going to talk about the World Cup, which is coming up tonight. Team USA against Belgium, 8 o'clock. Nine Inch Nails right now, though, here in the X.
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Stone Sour on the X. You know, Mark, coming up at 3 o'clock, he's going to see GNR in Toronto. I know that. August 5th. They're in Hershey on August 1st. Here's Paradise City.

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1: Well, well, well. We got the round of 16 game in the World Cup tonight. USA versus Belgium. Come watch the game with me at Pittsburgh Brewing Company in Creighton. That's just off Route 28. Got a big screen TV. And Flo Balogun is going to play. FIFA overturned the suspension arbitrarily via Article 27 of its bylaws, which sounds an awful lot like double secret probation. Let's be honest, it's home team favoritism. It's horse manure. It's corrupt. FIFA's always been corrupt, but now the U.S. is part of it. I'm glad Balogun's playing. And I'm also embarrassed that Balogun's playing. It's kind of like when I've had sex. I'm glad it's happening, but I'm embarrassed at the same time. Now, as for the game itself, this obviously gives the U.S. a much better chance. Belgium is the better team, but only very slightly. And the U.S. is younger and has a big-time home field advantage in Seattle. De Bruyne is 35, Belgium's best midfielder. He's been subbed off in every single World Cup game. Lukaku up front. He's the tip of their

0: Anybody not American, rooting for America, or on an American network, thinks this is just a horrible decision by FIFA. If this had happened to the U.S. with a talented opposing player being inexplicably reinstated just because, we'd all be going insane. You feel bad for Belgium. Then again, they capitulated to Germany in 15 minutes. They got to be used to stuff like this. There's just so many sidebars to this situation. I'll get to them in a moment. Last night in the World Cup, England beat Mexico 3-2, a classic game. England down to 10 men for much of the second half. Kwanzaa, a defender, got red carded. Now, does he get to play in the quarterfinal? Why, you might ask, and I would propose, well, just because. Norway eliminated Brazil. Holland is just unstoppable. I hate him, but he's unstoppable. Argentina had to sweat blood to beat Cape Verde 3-2, a classic game. It's been a great World Cup, and I can't help but be sad that this is more than somewhat distracting. You look at Almiron from Paraguay. He got a red card for talking behind his hand, which is a new FIFA thing because they think you're talking racist if you talk behind your hand so your lips can't be read. He missed a game. Kwanzaa going to miss a game. This absolutely is special treatment. Trump called FIFA. I would assume that he had great influence on the decision. Hey, he is the soccer president, I've heard it said ludicrously. I never thought that he would get his vile, greasy hands on the World Cup. But here we are. And I'm disappointed, frankly, in all of you, as I so often am, because you're ratifying this as a good thing because USA, USA, USA. And that's a big problem with America now. You will justify any corruption that is perceived to benefit us. It's the first time in history a suspension has been reversed in a World Cup competition. Now, everyone's going to say, well, what about Ronaldo? He was suspended in the qualifying and had two games left to serve. Entering the World Cup, Portugal playing Spain right now. And yeah, I get it, but that's happened before. Guys have previously been given a clean slate and a suspension tabled going into a World Cup. And I remind you that every time you start doing whataboutism, your argument weakens. Let's talk now to Tommy Soccer. Tom, what was your initial take when you heard that Balogun would be able to play tonight?
1: Initial take was excitement, right? Because you get your player back and it helps
0: but then
1: America.
0: You think about it.
1: For like half a second, you think about it and it starts to stink to high heaven. And then you dig into it a little bit more and Trump comes out and says, I made a phone call and it really stinks.
0: Well, you see, that's the thing. He wanted to make the World Cup about himself.
1: And he found his way.
0: He saw a chance to babyface and he did it.
1: And he did it. He took his opportunity and he ran with it.
0: And his audience, his supporters are just eating this up like ice cream.
1: And I also want to put a fair amount of blame on FIFA, though, as well, because Trump makes the phone call. FIFA is allowed to tell him, no, that's okay, we're not going to review it, and Balogun's still going to have his suspension. So they're a guilty party just as much for acquiescing to it.
0: More so because the situation is determined by them.
1: By them. They have final say.
0: And then you have, I shouldn't call him a dope, because I like A.Q. Shipley, the former NFL center from Moon Township. But he said something dopey. If you're Belgium, don't you want the U.S. to be at full strength so you can beat them at their best? No, I want a suspension to stand as per the rules of the tournament.
1: Boy, that is just being parroted around the internet, isn't it? That take. Oh, well, Belgium's doing all this whining. Why don't you just show up and play the game?
0: Well, am I right in saying that if this, like say the U.S., say De Bruyne had been suspended.
1: Yeah.
0: And had been reinstated just because for tonight's game. America would be going...
1: Lose their minds.
0: Batty.
1: Lose their minds.
0: Trump would be going nuts. Even more nuts.
1: Even though America doesn't care about soccer. They would pretend like it was the most egregious thing ever done to them in the history of sporting events that this is happening.
0: I will say this for Trump's actions.

0: It's made America care about soccer.
1: Well, I think this World Cup in general is starting to make them care a bit more because the team is winning. Like, America just loves following a winner and following a cheater, I guess, apparently. And now this team is both of that, a winner and a team that's cheating.
0: I don't know if the team's cheating. I just think
1: cheating's FIFA, done on half of them.
0: FIFA's just corrupt. Corrupt.
1: That wasn't new.
0: It's a home team type of thing. They wanted the big score on the home team. They didn't want the U.S. to be eliminated at home with the best player on the sideline.
1: Do you think that
0: they wanted to placate Trump? Because let me tell you, corrupt men stick together. That's where the phrase "thick as thieves" comes from. What's his name? Infantino.
1: Yeah,
0: I call him John Paola. Those two guys are thick as thieves because they're both thieves.
1: Do you think it was the hometown or the home team thing? Or do you think that if, like, Messi got a red card, they would have rescinded it?
0: Well, Messi should have got a red card.
1: Right. It was more egregious than what flowed
0: in. Much more egregious, much more malicious. But by the same token, Messi could take a cattle prod out there.
1: And they won't even give him the red card.
0: He ain't going to get a yellow.
1: Exactly. So they defend against that.
0: He would have to stab somebody to get a yellow.
1: It would never get to a point where they would have to rescind
0: his
1: suspension.
0: But you see, that I understand because he's messy. I mean, Balogun, he's a birthright American. If he won a soccer player, Trump would have his parents detained by ICE.
1: For real, though. That's like the irony that's spinning in everybody's face right now. He is only on Team USA because some flight attendant made his mom get off of a plane and he was born here.
0: Yeah, it's just incredible. Tom, I have more important news, though. I have been lobbying for Big Shot Bob's to duplicate the Hooters flavor.
1: Oh, yes, you have.
0: With Hooters maybe about to go out of business, closing locations, none in Pittsburgh for, I think, over a decade now. And I tried their prototype over the weekend. They sent them up to Conneaut Lake for me.
1: Unbelievable.
0: It imitates the basic Hooters flavor. It's called Stop Short after the Seinfeld skit. Like I said, I sampled the prototype, and it's close. It's real close. The sauce is just about identical, and I think I figured out the difference. They need more breading. Hooters wings are more breaded than Big Shot Bob's usual wings, so they need to bread their wings more, and I think the sauce then, I think it would be an exact duplicate.
1: This is incredible. And good for them for reaching out to you and making sure you're a part of this process. Because A, you had the idea for them to do it. And B, I couldn't think of a taste palette more suited to figure out how we can hone in to the actual Hooters wing sauce. Also, yeah, Stop Short's a great name. The Frank Costanza move.
0: Yeah, right. Exactly. That's my move. It's real close. Experimentation will continue.
1: Great.
0: And this is the first. I haven't informed them yet. I hope they're listening or someone informs them that I said this. Needs more breading.
1: Breading.
0: Needs more
1: big
0: breading.
1: Key right now.
0: And I'm sure they'd be willing to do that.
1: Nailing the sauce is
0: nobody who makes wings is going to be like, no, that's too unhealthy. We can't put more breading on it.
1: But nailing the sauce is probably the hardest part, right? Like, getting that note for them is probably like, oh, more breading. That's fine. We can do more breading. That's no problem.
0: No, the waiting is the hardest part. Waiting for another batch of Big Shot Bob Stop Short wings. Up next, Bucko Stuff 105.9.
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0: A quick note, the Riveters, Pittsburgh's women's soccer team, saw their season end last night. They lost 2-1 to Minnesota at FNB Stadium. Playoff game, Minnesota undefeated this season and last. Only conceded one goal this season prior to last night. They beat the Riveters 2-1 on a goal in injury time. Also, here's why baseball sucks. Last night, a Florida pitcher had a perfect game through seven innings and got pulled because of pitch count. Why would I want to go to a game if I thought that history would be there for the witnessing and they would just dump out of it? But now it's time for the Bucco Roundup. The Pirates won at D.C. yesterday. Connor Griffin had a big hit. The Pirates went 4-3 on that road trip to Philadelphia and D.C., and are now one game over 500, and the revenge tour is back on. See, fat ass, they're going to win it all, fat ass. Well, maybe not it all, because they are 10.5 games out of first place in the Central, but now only 3 games out of a wild card. Bucks off today at home against Atlanta tomorrow. Come watch that game with me at Celebrations in Imperial. The All-Star rosters came out. Paul Skeens made it. He's the only Pirate. He's having a crap season, but people want to see him pitch, and that's what the All-Star game is all about. Skeens puts the star in All-Star game, even if his ERA is up just shy of 4. And Skeens will probably skip it because he's pitching right before the All-Star game and probably against Milwaukee and the Miz, Mizorowski, on Sunday the 12th at PNC Park. That could be a changing of the guard, as it were, albeit a 3.6 ERA against a 1.4 ERA. You talk about people wanting to see Skeens pitch in the All-Star game, people would love to see him pitch against Mizorowski. If that game don't sell out, it'll be because the kids are still in school. Well, that's the excuse we so often hear, except they're not still in school. Will there be fireworks, a drone show? There better be, because a pitching matchup like that, maybe the best you could get, is not enough to sell out PNC Park. You know what I bet happens? I bet the rotation gets switched by somebody so we don't see that matchup. In the spirit of that pitcher being lifted after pitching 7 perfect innings for Miami last night, people are bitching because Ashcraft didn't make the All-Star game and more Pirates in general, but a lot more guys are going to make it because guys going to back out, be hurt, skip the game, unavailable because they just pitched or whatever. But again, it's about who people want to see, and Ashcraft is very good, but he's not a name, and he's not a phenom. And people want Lau and Reynolds, but the Pirates are meh and not a great brand. That's it for the Bucco Roundup. Tom, what do you think about the All-Star thing? I don't think it matters who plays because it's becoming a meaningless exercise, but did the Pirates get wrong? Did any of their players get wrong?
1: No, if there's only one player that I think got wrong, it may be Lau. Has over 20 home runs as a second baseman. That's pretty damn good. But other than that, I don't think that any of them were done egregiously wrong. And Skeens was done a huge favor just by his name sake alone, getting him into that All-Star game, because his performance doesn't merit it whatsoever.
0: Yeah, I mean, if I were him, I'd be kind of embarrassed to be there.
1: You think so?
0: Yeah, I don't know. I heard that soundbite where he says he thinks he's throwing the ball pretty well.
1: Yeah, I don't think he thinks it's as bad as it is.
0: It's as bad as it is.
1: It is. We all see
0: it's
1: that.
0: It's especially as bad as it is when the team is 10.5 games out of first place in a division they should be more competitive than that in, in part, maybe mostly in part, because Skeens is doing so bad.
1: Yeah, I mean, and then you look at the other guys like Ashcraft. You hit the nail on the head there. He's just not a name. He's not a star. He's having an All-Star worthy season, but no one knows who the hell Brandon Ashcraft is.
0: And his ERA is not like at 1.1.
1: It's in the threes.
0: Yeah, yeah. You look at Miz last year. He only pitched the 5 games and got in the All-Star game anyway.
1: Well, yeah.
0: That was as a replacement.
1: Right.
0: After guys had backed out. And he had like 5 of the greatest first 5 starts in MLB history, much in the spirit of Skeens the year before, who also made that All-Star game.
1: Do you think the Brewers will finagle their rotation because of Miz pitching on the Sunday before the All-Star game? Because he's so clearly the starter for the National League. And I wonder if maybe you'd want that to be the thing if you're the Brewers and get Miz to be the starter, go that first inning in the All-Star game.
0: How far out are they in front in the Central?
1: 10 games. Well, no, that's the Pirates.
0: 10.5.
1: I got to see what they are in front of the Cubs.
0: I mean, if they have a relatively safe lead, I think it's like 7. If they have
1: 6 games over the Cubs.
0: You're basically skipping a turn in the rotation to make sure he starts the All-Star game?
1: For the best pitcher in baseball.
0: I don't know. If I'm the Milwaukee manager, now the game's here. It's not at Milwaukee.
1: Right.
0: I'd rather see Skeens versus Miz than I would Miz start the All-Star game.
1: I think that would be more intriguing.
0: But Miz starting the All-Star game is something the whole country sees, and it's a validation of how great he is. So I think they probably will skip to start him in the All-Star game. It depends what he wants, too, though.
1: No, I think that's fair, too. You have to convince him that this is good for him, but I think he's going to say yes to doing that. Starting in the All-Star game is still a pretty big deal, and Major League Baseball in general should want that to be the case, because you'll get a guy to go on the mound and pop like 105, because you know he'll be so jacked up to start in that game, and that's the spectacle when it comes to
0: pitching.
1: You know
0: what the strategy should be to win the game for the NL? You start Miz and have Skeens pitch the second inning, because after facing Miz, their time will get thrown off because Skeens don't throw hard.
1: The fastball is like a changeup, basically, going from Miz to Skeens.
0: And the changeup would be like an Ephus pitch for those who understand that dated reference. I was going to go back to the World Cup, but I feel like Balogun playing, I don't want to say it's ruined it for me, but it's taken the focus away from what the focus should be, tonight especially.
1: It just makes me feel uncomfortable about the whole
0: thing. What makes me feel uncomfortable? I'm disappointed in, well, no, I'm not, because I knew this would happen. But what a bunch of dopes we have who just are willing to wave the flag and not look at what's right and wrong.
1: I knew it would be the majority, but I am a little surprised at how much of a majority it is. Like, it's basically 99% of people.
0: Well, Zlatan says the right thing was done. Yeah, because he's being paid by an American network.
1: Yeah, and Lawless said that
0: it was good. I
1: was surprised.
0: We got a sound from Craig Burley. Well, we're going to play Lawless and Burley later. Lawless just turned into a populist pinhead.
1: Which was surprising.
0: As if, no, it's not. No,
1: for
0: it's
1: him?
0: Not. No,
1: I
0: it's
1: held
0: not.
1: Him to a better standard than that.
0: No, it's not. He's a contrarian, except, like so many contrarians, for everything but waving the flag. And I'm surprised Craig Burley, we got his son, who's on ESPN, their ESPN FC show, really came out strongly against Balogun playing, which, working for ESPN, although that's not true either, because I went on ESPN.com, and a lot of the headlines kind of steer you in the direction of not feeling good that Balogun's playing. And I hate to do that. I hate to be... But Tom, I'm being called on Twitter a seditionist. You know what a seditionist is?
1: Yes.
0: I want to overthrow the country. I don't. I just... But then again, that's the Trump effect. He can tie anything into you're either for America or you're not.
1: Yes, the two extreme ends of the polls. You either are with us or you're against us. And I just don't understand how so many people are on board with this being the right thing. And yeah, go America. Because it takes minimal brain power to see how much of a slippery slope this is. And just putting yourselves into the other team's shoes, it should take less than a second to see how BS this is.
0: Want to hear a bold prediction, Tom, that I should not make? Especially on a sports talk show. People think, well, Trump's going to be out of the way soon. You know, he's in his second term. He will suspend the election. He will push the election back. He'll try to anyway.
1: Calling the shot right now.
0: Yep. Okay. I think there is nothing he won't do. I think there's no law, nothing about this country he won't push aside for his own benefit.
1: Well, and at the very least, it would be attention grabbing, doing something like that. I mean, the ultimate attention grabbing move. And that's all it's about for him, really. And that's what this was about, was to make himself the center of attention. Oh, everybody's talking about America and the World Cup. What about Trump? You got to talk about me.
0: Well, more importantly, connect Trump to America and the World Cup. And Tom, my prediction is he will find a way to run for third term, and his running mate will be Flo Balogun. 105.9.
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0: Here's a great tweet by Rick Riley, the much-decorated sports writer. Quote, if world leaders start throwing their weight around to turn over rulings, God help us. Trump doesn't know thing one about soccer, and now the sports world looks at us like big bullies, just as the world itself looks at us. Yeah, we're the evil empire now. For years, the Soviets were the evil empire, or so as we defined them. Now we're the evil empire. And let me say, somebody tweeted, this does you no good to talk about this. That's true. It doesn't. It's not something I should be doing, except now he put his greasy, corrupt mitts on something I love, and in some respects ruined it for me. Like tonight's game, I'm watching it, and I'll talk about it, but now there's no good end to it, as far as I'm concerned. It just wasn't important enough for the so-called leader of the free world to corrupt. He should have just left it go. I'm 65. Who cares what happens? I'll tell you what. In this building, they won't care that I rip Trump. Not at all. Right now, I want to talk a little Penguins. We got Josh Owie later. The Philadelphia Flyers signed Leo Carlson to an offer sheet over the weekend. Plays for Anaheim, restricted free agent, 21, a center. Got $90 million over 5 years on the offer sheet. That's an average annual value of $18 million, and that would make him the highest paid player in the league. That's too much right now. He only got 67 points last year, but Leo Carlson's a star, and he's 21, and you got him, and you're paying for what he will do. It's a great move by Philly, a young team on the rise. It announces that even if Anaheim matches the offer and retains, as they have the right to do, and probably will, it announces intent. We're not screwing around. We're going to be a good team. And then if Anaheim doesn't match, then Philadelphia surrenders 4 first-round picks. But I'm going to tell you, especially with Philadelphia very likely to move up the standings during the next 4 years, none of those 4 first-round picks will turn out to be as good as Carlson. So, bravo Flyers, which I hate to say. Now, does this put more pressure on the Penguins to make a big move? It ain't going to be signing or trading for Robertson. He filed for arbitration. So, he's going to stay in Dallas like he's always wanted to do. He's kind of a mark. Although, now, I shouldn't say that because at the end of the 1 year, as determined by arbitration, he then becomes an unrestricted free agent. But let me put this out there. Do you sign Connor Bedard from Chicago? He's restricted. He's 20. Do you sign Adam Fantilli from Columbus? He's restricted. He's 21, both centers. Because the Carlson offer sheet is going to probably get more restricted free agents signed to offer sheets because hockey is copycat like every other sport. I'd love to see the Penguins sign one of those guys. I'd love to see the Penguins declare the same intent as the Flyers. But why would one of those guys want to come to Pittsburgh? It's an old team with an old culture, not a contender. Sid's 38, he's not 28. Pittsburgh isn't a destination right now. Now, you could overpay and let him be greedy, more so than ambitious, but some other teams would probably give them a chance to be both, greedy and ambitious. Connor Bedard's a franchise player. He started off slightly, ever so slightly disappointing, but he got 75 points in 69 games last year, and he has got the total package, although he's a bit small. And because of that, could be injury prone, just 5'10". Fantilli, 6'2", 205. I hear my train a-coming, and it's Adam Fantilli. And a great skill set, too. Not like Bedard, but he could be a franchise guy, too. I suspect the new owner thing is going on where they want to win now with Sid, and they can't. But if you got Bedard or Fantilli and gave up those four first-round picks, you could rebuild around that guy. You could. Make that guy say no. And who knows, maybe Dubas has tried, and they did say no. I've come to realize more and more what a fluke last year was, and very likely far from what Dubas thought would happen. I think he thought they'd finish bottom five and he'd get a star caliber forward with the first pick. I've come to realize more and more what a fluke last year was, and a very costly playoff berth to get. And boy, I'd love to get Bedard. And don't, I'm doing now what I hate when other people in my profession do, because I'm talking about something I know will never happen. But you could build around Bedard. You could build around Fantilli, albeit without your next four first-round picks. Tom, what do you think? I'm sure you agree there's no chance to get either one of those guys, not Bedard, not Fantilli, but shouldn't they try?
1: As unlikely as it is, isn't that the best way to go about trying to walk in both worlds like the Penguins are, where they're trying to rebuild and retool while still staying competitive right now in the Sidney Crosby era? Like, that's the only way they can do it.
0: And I'm not a believer in trading first-round draft picks, but I also don't believe that any of the next four first-round picks would turn out to be near the player Connor Bedard will, and he's only 20.
1: Even if you bottomed out during one of those years, like say you picked like sixth overall, there's still a pretty good chance that that player won't be as good as Connor Bedard, or even Fantilli if you wanted to apply that to him. So let's say the Penguins hypothetically are stuck in the mushy middle over those 4 years.
0: Hypothetically?
1: That's probably where they will be.
0: It's not a mushy middle anymore, Tom. It's quicksand.
1: Well, you avoid that quicksand, though, if you have a Bedard, if you have a Fantilli. Because then you could say, hey, look at these pieces that we have coming up. They're not superstars, but like the McGroartys and the Zonins and all of these players, again, not that superstar centerpiece, but that's why we went out and got Bedard, because he is that superstar centerpiece. It brings it together.
0: And again, I don't think Bedard nor Fantilli would want to come here. I think that Chicago or Columbus would match. I'm not sure what Anaheim's going to do, though, because that number for Carlson is so outrageous, because they have guys they got to sign like Gauthier. They couldn't keep all their guys that they pay that much to Carlson, but they got to do it because he's the best guy.
1: They have to keep him. He's the engine for that team. So I do expect them to match.
0: You know, it's such a bunch of crap. I see people saying like Anaheim fans should be mad because he's telling them he doesn't want to play there. No, he's telling them he wants $18 million a year.
1: Exactly.
0: He's not betraying Anaheim by any stretch.
1: He will gladly play
0: for
1: them.
0: And if they retain him, they should not feel bad about that.
1: No, they shouldn't. This is a good business move from Leo Carlson and a great move from the Philadelphia Flyers, as much as it pains us to say that. But I don't think Anaheim has a choice. They're at a spot right now. They beat the Oilers, right, in the playoffs last year. Like, they're ready to make a run at this.
0: And they are.
1: Carlson is the main straw that stirs that drink for them. So if they were to let him go, they'd set themselves back.
0: Yeah, Pat Verbeek, he's this guy, their GM, everybody likes because he was popular as a player. Had a great nickname, the Little Ball of Hate, but he should have never let it get to this. Never let it get to this. And I do believe the new owners, I'm phrasing this very carefully, I think they might like hockey too much for their own good. If they want to take a shortcut to winning, Connor Bedard is that.
1: That's it, yes. But again, I also don't think that sacrifices your future greatly. Yeah, you don't have first-round picks for four straight years, but you have your superstar once Sid hangs it up that you pass the torch to, and Connor Bedard will be your first-line center. Kendall looks like a good second-line center. Like, the pieces are there. You're just missing the superstar top-of-the-line player.
0: You want owners who want to win. You know, the perfect owners we've ever had were Mario and Ron Burkle, because Mario got the hockey part of it, but he wasn't a mark. And Burkle was a businessman.
1: The business side of things.
0: Mario knew exactly where the team was when he played and when he owned.
1: Yeah, had the great sense for that. And maybe the Hoffmans just don't have... them drawing Mario into things, though, might help out there, though.
0: I can tell you for
1: him
0: fact,
1: being involved.
0: I can tell you for a fact that had Mario continued to own the team and not sold to Fenway, they would not have retained Malkin and Letang.
1: They would have
0: the
1: made those
0: time.
1: Decisions.
0: Absolutely.
1: Well, maybe him now having the ear of the current ownership group will help with that stuff down the road. It's too late for Malkin or Letang anymore, but the next time that that kind of decision pops up, maybe Lemieux will have more of a sway.
0: You think anybody's left listening after my political diatribe?
1: Yeah, I think so. Look, I think there are people out there that think that this was an egregious overstep of power.
0: There are too many who don't. 105.9.
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2: We got Mike DeCourcy talking World Cup at the top of the hour. He's all for Balogun play, and he can word it better, but I just disagree. Because I'm a seditionist, haven't you heard? I'm for the violent overthrow of the government because I don't think Balogun should have had his suspension tabled. Tom, what do we got for today's trifecta?
3: For today's trifecta, Mark, with Team USA playing Belgium tonight, I know the big three for Belgium. We've talked about them, De Bruyne, Courtois, and Lukaku. So I got three other guys on this Belgium roster I want to throw by you, soccer expert in my life, and see how worried we should be for them. Number three, Yuri Tielemans.
2: Yeah.
3: A midfielder of Aston Villa. He's a pretty good player, isn't he?
2: Yeah, he's a scorer of big goals, good defensively in the midfield. He's definitely a guy with the potential to be a problem.
3: Yeah, he scored a big goal against Senegal in the previous matchup for Belgium.
2: Now, he is veteran. He's in his 30s, and he's the kind of guy that, Lukaku and De Bruyne, could wear down over 90 minutes or longer.
3: That's kind of the team, though, isn't it? Like, this next guy I have on the list, Leandro Trossard from Arsenal. Like, he's a 31-year-old as well. They're not spring chickens, are they?
2: Yeah, but he's really fit. Not that the other guys aren't, but I think he has a little more left in the tank.
3: Trossard does?
2: All right.
3: And well, then my third guy is a young one, Jeremy Doku from Manchester City. He's 24 years old. He's been coming off the bench for Belgium in this World Cup because he was sick, I think, leading into it. But based on a lot of the experts that I've been reading up on, he could come off the bench in this game and Doku could be a big, big problem.
2: Well, I bet Doku starts tonight.
3: You think he'll start? Okay.
2: I would hope so. I think he's their single biggest threat. He is unplayable down the wing. His speed and his dribbling... Man City, he ran rampant on us in, I think, the first meeting of the season this year. We had no answer for him. So, yeah, Doku is the single biggest threat tonight. And dare I say, if Belgium does win the game tonight, he will be, I would guess, the biggest reason. Although I've been told that Trump's on the phone with FIFA trying to get him suspended. Apparently has an unpaid parking ticket from a previous visit to the U.S.
3: Now, I know Tielemans is more of a defensive midfielder. Did you say that?
2: Yeah, a little bit at this point in his career.
3: Who would be, like, the back, though, that takes on Balogun? Like, who's going to mark him? Is it De Kuyper from Brighton? Like, who would be that guy to worry about?
2: Well, that's where they don't have names, but, yeah, probably De Kuyper.
3: Yeah, I was looking at that, and I don't recognize a single name from the back end, the defense for Belgium. So... I don't know. We'll see. It's a great advantage that Balogun is back for Team USA. And I actually saw that they're the slight favorite now. Does that surprise you at all?
2: No, it's because the home field.
3: Home field advantage. Yeah. Seattle's so tough to crack.
2: Then again, Mexico just lost in...
3: that was insane.
2: An arena that probably has the number one home field for any team anywhere. They had only lost twice prior. Canada didn't get to play the home game in Canada,
3: no.
2: Which kind of sucks. I thought that was FIFA screwing up. But at least they screwed the home team in making Canada go on the road for its knockout games.
3: Azteca delivered last night, too, Mark. I know you watched the game. Don't you think Mexico kind of was their own undoing throughout that game? Like, they played some pretty stupid... They had some pretty stupid moments throughout that game. Like, the penalty... was it the keeper that came out a little too hard and tripped a player?
2: Oh, yeah, when they were down by a goal, but England was down to 10 men. You can't give away a penalty there. And just to let Bellingham score twice in what was it, two minutes, get away from them in the wink of an eye you're right. I don't want to say England didn't win the game and that Mexico lost it, but there were elements of that.
3: Yeah, I thought so, too. I thought that they undid themselves, and the atmosphere delivered and some as far as Azteca was concerned. Seattle, Team USA's never lost in Seattle. I saw that stat pop up, and that's very encouraging for tonight. Obviously.
2: But Trump hates Seattle. He might have the game moved.
3: Last minute, you think he will? Move to the White House lawn like the UFC fight was?
2: Well, if it could cost the taxpayers money, I think he'd be all in favor of the trifecta brought to us by Danny's Pizza and Hoagies, family-owned and operated since 1960. That's Danny's on Route 88 in Bethel Park. Tom, I want to get back to the Penguins for one more minute because we have Yoey on at the bottom of the hour. Were you surprised they gave Chinnikov $6.25 million per year on a 3-year deal? That struck me as just a little bit high.
3: You think it was a little bit of an overpay? I've seen some people relieved that they were able to get that done under $7 million. Like $7 million was maybe the mark that they thought Chinnikov would command.
2: He's had a fraction of one good year, and that's it.
3: It's true, but even though that's the case, I still think that I'm okay with them giving out this money to him. I know that it's a slight overpay in your eyes, but isn't that just what the market is these days in the NHL? There's overpays happening
2: everywhere.
3: Well, the
2: cap's gone up, so yeah, there's going to be overpays. This Carlson contract, the offer sheet rather, has thrown things out of whack as well. But yeah, I would have tried to get him a bit cheaper. But, you know, it's the kind of deal where in a year even, it could turn out to be a bargain if he keeps producing and the cap does go up. I was surprised Shiloff's settled for 1 year at 1 point something. That was a rather meager deal for him. But I also think it reflects the fact that that Morozov's the guy. And if the Penguins don't have the faith in Shiloff's that he'd like, perhaps, well, they don't really need to.
3: Yeah,
2: I don't feel they need to. They re-up Blomqvist, too, and I'm told he's still in their plans.
3: Do you think that Shiloff's, from his side of things, too, signs a one-year deal because he might have sights on being a starter in this league one day in the future, and he knows that that's just probably not going to happen here with Mirishov?
2: It ain't going to happen anywhere. He should sight on whatever gives him the most money and the most security.
3: Yeah, I think Shiloff's is a very good backup goaltender in this league, like a top-tier backup. He played really well against the Flyers in the playoffs when he was called upon, but to have dreams of becoming a starter, I think, would be a bit rich for him. It's good that the Penguins got him for 1 year, though. I think that that's awesome flexibility at that position behind Mirishov. And I think what you just said about the Chinakhov thing, too, that rings so true to me, to bring it back to that, is he's probably, at least I'm betting, on him making that deal a bit of a bargain 2 years from now. If he scores 30 goals, 35 goals in back-to-back seasons in the next 2 years, you would sign up for $6.25 million over and over and over.
2: That's an awful big assumption after, like I said, a fraction of 1 good year.
3: That shot, though, it's a real good shot.
2: Yeah, well, you know what else they got to do now, too? We'll talk to Yoey about this. If they're going to give him 6.25, he's got to be on the power play.
3: Got to be on the power play. Nope. Well, him and Kindle, I think both have to be on the power play this year. I mean, enough is enough already. You acquiesced to Malkin already with the contract extension.
2: I'm expecting to be very disappointed with the way this team is deployed. I don't think the veteran culture will allow those guys, the usual suspects, Malkin, Raquel, Rust, all those guys, to not be on the top power play. That's just the way the team is. That's just the expectation of the locker room. And I think Muse is a good coach, but I don't think he's been around long enough where he feels he can't acquiesce to that.
3: And I think they'll probably talk themselves into, you know, Gino's still a very good player on the power play. Even though that's just not the case anymore, they will tell themselves that it is the case. It will be the biggest mistake that they make as far as the next season is concerned, just 2026-27, to put him on the power play number one and not have Kindle or Chinakhov there.
2: I got 5 cups. I can live with that. All right, up next, World Cup talk. He's covering the event for the Sporting News. It's Pittsburgh's own Mike DeCourcy. I'm Mark Madden, 105.9.
0: 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Guaranteed human.
2: USA versus Belgium tonight. Come watch the game with me at Pittsburgh Brewing Company, just off Route 28 in Creighton. Joining us now from the Sporting News, it's Mike DeCourcy. Mike, how did Balogun come to be eligible tonight? A red card is a suspension. I see this just as home team favoritism.
4: Well, I think it's more complicated than that. And there was a great piece of reporting done by Mark Canizero, a guy I've known for a long time, writes for the New York Post. And what he reports, and this is the most logical approach to this, is that U.S. Soccer, led by the CEO J.T. Batson, essentially threatened to take FIFA to the Court of Arbitration for Sport over this suspension. And FIFA doesn't want Court of Arbitration for Sport to be involved in their competition decisions. They drug testing and all that, that's what they're there for. But they don't want them deciding who should not be suspended. And there was a legitimate case against the suspension because the red card was applied inappropriately.
2: Through replay.
4: Not through replay. You can apply a red card through replay, but through the slowing down of the action to make it appear the severity of the alleged foul, to make it appear that much more heinous, that much more ghastly.
2: Yeah, but once it's made, it's made. I mean, we can't go back and overturn the hand of God. I mean, bad calls get made all the time, and we got to live with them.
4: That's not all entirely.
2: And it wasn't an egregiously bad call. Borderline.
4: It was a bad call. It was a bad
2: call. I don't know.
4: They misapplied the rules, the way they're supposed to use VAR. They're not supposed to slow it down in those circumstances. You saw the video. It looks horrible. But the reality is that that's the only reason he was sent off, because he didn't commit that. He didn't commit that quote foul on purpose. He was knocked off balance.
2: Yeah, Mike, I respect your opinion. This just, I don't see it. I couldn't agree less.
4: If it happened to Liverpool, you'd be outraged.
2: No, I'd live with it. No. I've lived with bad calls for Liverpool before. You live with stuff. It's just the way things go, Mike.
4: When the calls are legitimate, yes, but when they are bad calls and there is an avenue for appeal. Now, what's different about this? Like, if it were Liverpool, and this is where I object.

0: earn it so that we don't have this nonsense.
1: We're talking to Mike DeCourcy here on the X. Mike, it's a shame that all this is detracted from what's a great World Cup, and in particular, a great matchup tonight. Who does tonight's matchup favor and why? It seems very even, with or without Balogun, honestly.
0: Yeah, it's pretty even. And I think that what favors the U.S. is if the U.S. plays their best game from this World Cup, like if they repeated the Paraguay game, and if Belgium repeated their best game, I still think the U.S. would win. They have played better in this World Cup. Belgium is older. You're seeing players that we used to see dominate no longer dominate. Kevin De Bruyne is not the player that he used to be. But that's not to say that he's not capable of a moment or enough moments to change this game. Tielemans is still a terrific player. I really like him a lot. He's on the younger side of their, quote, golden generation. So they've got that going for them. Jeremy Doku.
1: Yeah, Doku's the guy. I mean, speaking of Liverpool, we've seen him rip Liverpool apart, particularly that first game they played this year at City. And to me, he's the biggest threat. How does the U.S. deal with him?
0: Well, I think that's a great question. And I think that the way they deal with him is I think they have to make sure they always have more than one body aware of him. It's hard to double team in soccer, but you have to have more than one player aware of him. You always have to have at least one player aware of him. If you lose track of him, you're in big trouble. It's the same as if Belgium were to lose track of Pulisic, although not quite. If Pulisic is an 88 on a scale of 100, Doku's probably closer to a 95. So you've got to be more aware. You've got to make sure he's under control. And then if you do a good job of keeping De Bruyne from being a really dominant, of really controlling the game, I think that you can comfortably dissuade him from having an impact. Honestly, Belgium was much better when he sat down in their most recent game, and Tielemans was more of an impact in that game.
1: Yeah, De Bruyne can't play 90, and one thing I think could favor the U.S. is I think McKennie cannot play De Bruyne in midfield. I think McKennie's been one of the best midfielders in the World Cup, and while they won't necessarily go mano-a-mano, I think there's an element of that going to take place.
0: Yeah, and I think what Tyler Adams has done in this tournament defensively, pretty quiet but really effective. I mean, the midfield for the U.S., although it doesn't have a real strong definition because the players are so mobile, all of their midfielders have been fantastic. I mean, you look at Malik Tillman as well, what he's done. They have not had poor midfield play from any of the starters. And I think that's part of what makes the U.S. better. I think they're better on the whole across the front line as well, with the exception of Doku. And then at the back, I think they have a better player in Chris Richards than pretty much anybody that Belgium is suiting up. But it really doesn't matter whether you have a better defense than them. What matters is if your defense is effective against players like Tielemans and Doku and make sure that they don't have an impact.
1: I feel like Pulisic got to score or set one up. This is where he's got to show who he is. This is his night, his time.
0: I think it's really important. Yes, absolutely. And I think that if you look at it, he's probably played less than any other key player because of the injury.
1: Right.
0: And so he should be fresher. And they've had plenty of time, rest time for a World Cup that they're now in their fifth game. It's not been game after game after game as it usually is. So he should be ready to go. And again, last night I was watching the Fox program, and I thought that Bellingham had to have a great game. What you saw from Zlatan was that it had to be Harry Kane. And I thought, I really think it needs to be Bellingham because Kane is going to do something. And ultimately it was the penalty kick that he made. But Bellingham has to have an influence in this game, and he did. And so I think that in a game like this, it might be someone who is a little bit less than the glamour guy. It might not be Pulisic. It might be someone who's close to that level. It could be Balogun if he plays the way he played.
1: Mike, he's getting the winner. I mean, my God, he has to. I mean, how could you think otherwise? I'll tell you, my dark horse is Dest. I think he's done so well on the outside right for the U.S., and he feels like he's been close to making some key plays leading

0: into this game.
1: Yeah, I think that that's been part of what's made them great is him and McKennie in combination.
0: That's
1: They've
0: right.
1: They've been so good. And you're right. I think he's just been it hasn't been that he was off, but somebody reacted properly and shut it down. But they've been really dangerous a lot of times. I think back to the Australia game, the second game, when those two were just terrorizing the left side of Australia's defense. And it would be really cool to see that happen again tonight if they're able to get going. It was a little bit harder because Bosnia just really built a house around the 18-yard box and made it difficult to do that. But Belgium's going to play a more free and open game, and that's why I really believe the U.S. has to have an attacking mentality. The way they did against Paraguay, although Paraguay was totally all defense, you can't give up on that just because you know that you've got a cover on the other side. You have to still take that mentality in because it's been their superpower in this tournament. The fact that they have played aggressively and as intricately as they have, that's not something we'd ever seen from the United States before in any World Cup with any group.
0: I totally agree. Here's my one worry, Mike. I think Matt Turner's a pretty good goalie, only pretty good. Does he worry at all?
1: Well, they'll probably start Freeze.
0: Oh, I'm sorry. I got to forgive me.
1: Yeah. Yeah, but I agree with you. The description still fits. I think it's interesting. If it got to penalty kicks, I'd feel much better, but I don't want it to get to penalty kicks. You're right. I mean, he hasn't shown greatness yet, but part of the reason he hasn't is that the defense hasn't put him in position where he's needed to.
0: That's
1: you know,
0: right.
1: I've heard a few different commentators say, I hope we see him step up and make a save. And I'm like, no, I hope the D keeps playing the way they are and doesn't put him in a position where he has to. He hasn't had to. Now, some of that, again, is the nature of the opposition, which have been primarily defense first. Turkey was playing more in attack because they didn't have much to lose and because they are more skilled. And he didn't really make any great plays in that game, but he also wasn't really in position to make any. He did allow – actually, what am I talking about now? It was Turner that played goal in that game, so he didn't have the option.
0: Yeah, the goaltending's not been a real factor. Let's hope you're right that continues. What's your prediction, Mike?
1: I think the U.S. will win. I do. I think they – I don't know score or whatever, but I do think they'll win. I'll be surprised if they don't ride the home crowd, the excitement of Balogun being back. Yeah, there are going to be a few people in the stadium who aren't happy, some Belgian fans and some Belgian players and the Belgian coach who called it April Fool's Day. But I think that the U.S. is a better team at this stage, and they need to go out and show that now.
0: Mike, great stuff. Enjoy the game. We'll talk again next week.
1: Thanks, Mark.
0: That's Mike DeCourcy. Up next, there are some differing views on Balogun suspension being tabled, that's for sure. We'll hear some of those in just a minute. And Josh Owey will join me at the bottom of the hour to talk Penguins. I'm Mark Madden, 105.9.
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9: It's Madden on the X. Travis Kelce and Taylor Swift got married at Madison Square Garden. It was a secret wedding. Yeah, a secret wedding at the world's most famous arena. Adam Sandler officiated. Of course he did. Here's Alexi Lawless on Fox talking about the Baligan decision turning into a populist pinhead right on cue.
11: But I think what happened here is America stood up for itself. The powers that be, when it comes to the United States Soccer Federation, did what they needed to do within the rules and regulations that exist in order to give ourselves the best possible chance of being successful. And they stood up for Lo Balogun. They stood up for this team. They stood up for this country. And it could have gone either way. If you don't like it, and there are lots of people this morning that are miffed about it, then take it up with FIFA.
9: I'm a Yankee Doodle Dandy, a Yankee Doodle do or die. America stood up for itself. No, America politicized, and it wasn't the U.S. Soccer Federation. It was the president interfering. There is no rule to justify Balogun playing except FIFA's Article 27, which might as well be called the loophole amendment. Here's Craig Burley on ESPN, and he's got a take that is not quite as star-spangled.
12: If this wasn't the host nation, this would not be happening. Cannot just make the rules up here as you go along. How many players have missed World Cup finals, semi-finals, quarter-finals with suspensions? What FIFA are saying now is, we'll decide when a player is red-carded whether he can play in the next game or not. We are not going to go by the laws of the game. We're just going to let you know whether he can play or not.
9: It is absolutely embarrassing. And for all the reasons Burnley said, and Balogun being allowed to play is because the U.S. is the host nation and also because Belgium is small potatoes. If the U.S. was playing France or Spain or England or Argentina, a true world football superpower, then Balogun would not be playing. A defender, Jarrell Kwanzaa, he got red carded for England last night against Mexico. England won, so if I'm England, I'm asking, yo, why can't Kwanzaa play in the quarterfinal? Why can't Article 27 work for us? Here's Bucco skipper Don Kelly talking about zero pirate hitters making the All-Star game.
13: I mean, when you're talking about one of the top offenses in baseball to not have an offensive representative, that's tough. And then from the pitching side, I think Ashcraft, has done a fantastic job and deserves it. Reynolds, Lau, come top of mind. O'Hearn has had a good year. I think Spencer, before he got hurt, and Cruz too, with those two guys being down, I thought that they've had great years.
9: Yeah, Donnie, your team is one game over 500, but you deserve four or five players in the All-Star game. hey, if you have one of the top offenses in MLB, which you do statistically, how come you're in fourth place and 10.5 games out of first in your division and 3 games out of a wild card? Hey, I know Kelly got to say what he did, but the Pirates are a weak brand. And outside of Skeens, none of their players put the star in All-Star Game. But now it's time to talk Bet Parks. The United States is the last host country left in the tournament as the world soccer excitement continues with the round of 16. Tonight at 8 p.m. Eastern Time, the U.S. plays Belgium. 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
10: The Penguins got ink on a bunch of contracts. Joining me now to talk about that and the state of the Penguins offseason from The Athletic, it's hockey writer Josh Yoey. Josh, the restricted free agents got signed, and I'm a bit surprised at the price for Chinnikov at 18.75 mil over 3 years. It's just a touch higher than I expected.
11: Yeah, I would agree with that. I really wonder if, because of what happened in the last few days with the Flyers and the offer sheet, if that didn't give a little bit of leverage to a lot of RFAs out there, and maybe, you know, teams panicked a little bit to make sure they had their own guys signed. Listen, he had a great half season. And he clearly has exceptional physical gifts. And the good thing for the Penguins, if he was some kind of one-year wonder and he's not who they think he is, it's a three-year deal. It's not a seven-year deal. It's not going to cripple them long-term. But they obviously really like him, and they didn't mind taking the chance.
10: Does signing that contract get Chinnikov on PP1?
11: I'll tell you what, he should be on PP1 regardless of how much money he's making. I think that's a fascinating question with both Chinnikov and Kendall. And Kuzmenko now, who, you know, on the Penguins roster, he's a specialist. He's really good on the power play. I don't know how you can come back and put Malkin and Raquel and Rust on the same old power play. It would make no sense to me, but I don't have an answer for you. I would have him on the power play. My guess is he will start on the top power play unit, but we're all going to be watching the first day of first couple of days of training camp when they roll out the practice unit for the power play. I can't wait to see it because I really don't know.
10: I would bet my life that game one of the regular season has all the usual suspects on the power play and not Kendall and not Chinnikov. And that's my problem with this team. It's a veteran culture that doesn't want change. And Muse bows to it, not as much as some would, but more than he ought to.
11: Yeah, I agree. I mean, there are things that need to be done when you look at the Penguins and you look at their current roster. Like, Malkin shouldn't be on the top power play unit anymore. Chris Letang should not be playing 23 minutes a night. That doesn't mean they can't be effective players. It does mean that you need to work younger players in and make
10: them
11: changes.
10: But they're going to get to do that because they want to.
11: I think as long as those guys are around, this is how it's going to be. And that, you know, I have all the respect in the world for those three guys. But even
10: at some
11: if they're
10: point, that's going to chase the young players away.
11: No, and of course it is. And it's a fascinating thing both for Kyle Dubas and for Dan Muse, because sure, you have respect for them and what they can still do. And there are times, Mark, when I don't even think those three guys make demands. I think almost out of organizational habit, they are, you know, put in certain positions that other players of their age maybe would not be. Not Sid so much, but the other two. And it's going to be a problem moving forward. It already is, I think. You have guys like Kendall and Chinnikov. We talk about it all the time. They're naturals on the power play. They give you different fresh looks. Not that the power play was a disaster last year. It was actually pretty good most of the year. But you got to move on at some point and give other people certain responsibilities. And as good of a job as Muse did last year, we didn't see much change at all in that regard.
10: Were you surprised Shiloff's only got a one-year deal and that he settled for a one-year deal?
11: I'm more surprised that he settled for a one-year deal. I can see it from the Penguins' standpoint. They think Miroshov's probably going to be the guy at some point next season moving forward. And they really like Blomqvist as well. Don't forget about him. So you've got these two prospects about to be NHL-ready who look like they're going to be legitimate NHL goalies. So because of that, if you're the Penguins, why would you give Shelovs a three-year contract? That doesn't make any sense. You don't want to have money tied up in another goalie when you have these two right on the doorstep. From Shelovs, given the goaltending situation around the league and how bad it is, yeah, I'm a little surprised he took one. I'm also surprised, for that matter, that Stuart Skinner only got a two-year deal. When you see how bad goaltending is everywhere, I thought he may have done better.
10: We're talking to Josh Yowie here on the X. Jason Robertson filed for arbitration, so he's going to stay at Dallas, which he always wanted to do. What might Dubas now have up his sleeve in terms of making a big move?
11: I'm not sure he has anything up his sleeve in terms of making a big move right now. The one name that I had heard consistently from people in the organization was always Jason Robertson. He really had a thing for him. It reminded me of when Dubas was in Toronto and he really, really wanted Erik Karlsson for years, finally got him in Pittsburgh. I know he wanted Robertson. I don't think Robertson, by the way, was against coming to Pittsburgh. But maybe it's not his top choice, but I really don't think Dallas wanted to trade him. And I think that's ultimately why nothing really came to fruition there. I don't know that he has anything up his sleeve. I have certainly not heard that he's thinking of making an offer sheet the way Philadelphia did with Leo Karlsson the other day. He's never done it before. Not really his thing. I wish he would. I think that would be an interesting move. But other than that, I don't know what he can do right now, because the assets that Dubas has that he's willing to trade just aren't as attractive to teams as people might think, or maybe as much as even Dubas thought. And I think that's why they're stuck a little bit right now.
10: I suggested in my latest Trib column signing either Bedard or Fantilli to an offer sheet like Philadelphia did with Karlsson. If you want to take a shortcut to rebuilding, that's the shortcut. Either of those guys is going to be a better player than any of the four first-round picks you would lose in return, and probably even better than the collective.
11: No, I would agree with that, and it's not like the Penguins can't deal some veterans and accrue a first-round pick or two in the next 4 years anyway. That's something to keep in mind. And Fantilli in particular is interesting. And I bring that up simply because I think Chicago would sign Bedard no matter what it took. I really, he's their guy. Columbus is vulnerable right now. Nobody wants to be there anyway. And if they want to sign Zach Werenski, how much money is that going to cost them in a couple of years? That's something they have to be thinking about. They won't necessarily want to give another guy some kind of massive deal. They're vulnerable right now. Those are the kinds of teams you want to take advantage of when they are. I wouldn't be against that idea, because how else are the Penguins going to get a star unless they bought them out in the next couple of years? But, you know, their team is still good enough. I don't think they're a playoff team right now, Mark, looking at the rest of the East, but I don't think they're getting a top five draft pick next spring either. It's the same old story.
10: Yeah, I love Fantilli. I know he's not the point producer yet that you would expect a Bedard to be, but he's 6'2", 205, and he can fly. He's just like a freight train, and he'd grow into being a star, whether here, Columbus, wherever. I feel very confident in that.
11: No, I do too. I mean, he didn't explode on the scene in Columbus and become an instant star. We know that. But the more you watch him play and watch him develop, it's obvious that he's going to be a top-line player and a really, really good one for a long time. He is so young. And when you look at the Penguins, Mark, specifically, They've got the goaltending prospects. They've got the bottom six prospects. They even have, at least they have Brunick and a couple of other guys on the blue line that look like they might be something. They don't really have top six guys. The Twins, maybe, but that's a maybe. Those aren't top 10 picks. Those guys
10: maybe.
11: Can go either way. Yeah, of course it is. Kendall, I think, is probably going to be a legitimately good second line center. And Shinnikov's around for a few years. But other than that, they don't have anything coming.
10: Well, if you get Fantilli and Kendall as your centers, you're set.
11: Yeah, you probably are. I would agree with that. And centers are the hardest thing to get, as we all know. So that's the problem. It's so weird saying this about the Penguins franchise, given its history. The problem for the Penguins moving forward is star power and a lack thereof. They're not going to have any at all in a couple of years once Carlson probably leaves and once Sid finally ages out. Like, who's going to be left to be that legitimate top-line player? They don't have him right now.
10: That said, you don't think there's any chance they're going to try to do that, do you? Because I don't think so.
11: I've not heard that's in the plans.
10: One
11: never knows. You tell me. I don't know why teams don't do it all the time. I know it's not fashionable to be complimentary of the Philadelphia Flyers on the show, but I love that they did it, and I don't
10: me
11: blame
10: too.
11: Them.
10: Me too.
11: I mean, look at the Flyers. They are a solid team. They are a solid average NHL team with absolutely zero star power. They get that kid. They're a top 10 team in the league, a top 5 team in the East, probably.
10: They're a team that could beat anybody in the East in a series.
11: I would agree with that. I don't think they're cup ready, but they would very much be on the rise at that point. And Keith Jones and Danny Briere and Rick Tocchet, they know full well that the hardest thing to do in the NHL is to get legitimate star power like that, especially at the center position. I don't blame them for taking that chance. And for some people who think it's too much money, like, I think he's going to be a top 5 player in the league in a couple of years. That's not too much money at all.
10: What approach do new owners want to take?
11: I keep hearing that these guys really want to win right now. I keep hearing that too.
10: Here's how I hear it stated, Josh. Like a belligerent owner would say, we need to win now. I hear they're saying, why can't we win right now?
11: Yeah, no, that's on track with what I have heard. I don't think they're being pushy or impatient. I don't have that sense. And from everything I've heard, the things they said about Dubas at the press conference were true. They think he's the guy, and they're going to give him the flexibility to do what he wants. But I do sense these people are going to be a lot more hands-on than FSG was. And of course, they want to win. And that's, the Penguins are in such a weird spot. Is it a rebuild? Is it not? It's not really a rebuild, but it kind of smells like a rebuild.
10: See, that's where they need Mario involved. Because I keep saying Mario won't have any effect on the on-ice product. But you know what? Just thinking out loud, maybe he would, because he is able to tell them what's what. No one, whether as a player or an owner, understood where the team was better than him.
11: No, that's absolutely right. Nobody knows better than him that the mushy middle is no good. he's the ultimate example, both as a player and as an owner. He knew how the Penguins needed what they needed to do to get good, and whether that's what they need to do now or not, there would be a little more direction. Because right now, don't you feel a little bit, as great as Dubas has been the last year, that maybe he misread things a little bit this summer and how the market was going to go, and now
10: yes.
11: I feel like he's stuck a little bit, and that's he's been great. I'm not being critical of him. Almost every deal he's made in the last 18 months have been outstanding. But right now on July 6, 2026, I don't know what their direction is. I don't really know what the plan is right now. That's not a good thing.
10: What Wilkes guys are going to get in the lineup on opening day, and have they given up on some of them?
11: I don't know if they've given up on some of them, but I have heard
10: I think they've given
11: general,
10: up on Koivunen and Pickering.
11: It feels that way, especially with Pickering, but I feel like... And this is actually something somebody told me this in the organization. Like, they're just down on the forwards in Wilkes-Barre in general. Like, the two players that they were most happy with in the postseason were Brunick and Mirashov by a mile. That they're in love with both of those two. They just feel like the forwards are a bunch of ham and eggers, to use an expression of yours.
10: Bobby the Brain, actually.
11: yes, and that's the concern. So for next season, I'd be shocked if Mirashov's not on this team out of training camp. I think he, barring a collapse in training camp, he's on the team. Other than him, I don't know. I assume McGrory or Hayes, one of those two might, even though when you look at the roster,
10: I think
11: right
10: they
11: now,
10: both should
11: so
10: be.
11: Many,
10: I mean, if they haven't earned a shot, yeah. Who has?
11: I agree completely, but then you look at the roster, and there's like 14 or 15 NHL forwards right now.
10: You know what they've lost sight of, Josh? And you're right. You know what they've lost sight of? One reason that team started 8-2-2 last year, and then wasn't that good after, quite honestly. I mean, do the math. Is because it got a good start because of all those kids and youthful energy and the way that permeated the locker room and the games, and then they ran them all off and thought that the veterans were the reason when they weren't.
11: I think there's something to that, and look at how well Kendall played in the first month of the season. He was an instant sensation, and he did make a real difference. There's no doubt, and they need to keep sight of what they're supposed to be doing, which is getting younger.
10: When you have more than one or two kids around, the whole of the kids becomes greater than the sum of the parts. How could they not have learned that in 16 and 17?
11: I agree. And frankly, I think it's something that hurt them in the playoffs against Philadelphia. They look like an old team in that series, and that's because they were. And they need to be aware of that. And sometimes you have to take a step back to take two steps forward. And they might be in that spot right now. That's why a couple of the moves he's made, bringing in Van Riemsdyk and these veterans, like I don't really see the point of bringing in average players in their 30s when you could be getting legitimate reps for young players at the NHL level. I don't like that.
10: Tom, Josh, finally, you wrote an article about Sid, Gino, and Letang and about how their loyalty is a disappearing quality in the NHL with guys wanting out. Larkin, I mean, we know the names. Carlson signing the offer sheet. Although I don't blame him for that. That's business. That's
11: no,
10: that's getting paid. But at what point did that loyalty become a bad thing, counterproductive to the franchise here in Pittsburgh?
11: We might be at that point now. And I hate lumping Crosby into it because he's still so great. And his impact on young players is still so great. And I don't mean to rip Letang and Malkin conversely when bringing that up. But you still feel like those three are so competitive that you can envision them saying to Kyle Dubas, hey, give us another shot. Give us another crack. We can do this. And that's what's made them great, and you admire it. But they can't do it anymore. They're not going to win another championship as the primary figures on a team at the NHL level. We know that at this point. So it's admirable. And that's why I wrote about it. But there is a stubbornness there, too. And I think it's one that does control the organization at times. And I don't find that necessarily very healthy for them.
10: Josh, great stuff. We'll do it again soon.
11: You got it, Chairman.
10: That's right, Frank. Josh from The Athletic. I'm getting all my sponsors in, yeah. Up next, it's time to Ask Mark Anything, 833-412-WXDX, 833-412-WXDX. 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
3: Mark, don't you think Poach has to hold Balogun out of the game?
1: No.
3: Just for his own good?
1: No, it's not Poach.
3: Not for his own good?
1: No, it's not Poach or Balogun's responsibility to be a FIFA watchdog. It's their responsibility to try to win the game tonight for the U.S. So there's no taking a stand that does any good for them or the team.
3: This guy's going to be vilified the rest of his career if he plays and does well.
1: No, Balogun won't be.
3: And it's not Balogun, even his fault.
1: Balogun for sure won't be vilified. Why would he be vilified?
3: Sure he will.
1: No, he won't. You know what you're talking about. He won't be vilified. No. FIFA's the bad guy here. Trump's the bad guy here. The corruption's the bad thing here. It's nothing to do with Poach and Balogun after tonight. That's just, you couldn't be more off base. Let's go to a talk back.
4: Super genius, Eric in Toledo. Hey, when you're off air, there's not a mic in your face, in everyday discourse, how often do you swear or use foul language? Thanks.
1: Too much. I swear way too much. I try not to because it reveals your lack of intelligence. But I definitely swear way too much. I'll try to do better, Mom. Actually, that was one thing she didn't care a lot about. My grandmother did. My grandmother would not be happy when I swore in front of her, for sure. 833-412-WXDX. Get your calls in now. You always complain. 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We've been talking a lot about the Balogun suspension being tabled. We've been talking a lot about Pirates not making the All-Star game, rather. You know what we haven't talked enough about was last night. A Miami pitcher had a perfect game after seven innings and got removed because of pitch count to protect his arm. If we're not going to let guys pitch perfect games, then why do I want to go? If we're not going to let greatness occur, if we're not going to let history be made, why am I going? Why am I going? That, to me, if this Balogun stuff wasn't going on, that would be the big story of the day. You just hate sports these days. Sports have surrendered to analytics. And, you know, winning's important. It's not the only thing. Entertainment, history, making your sport interesting. That's important, too. Let's go to Tommy. Tommy, you're on with Double M.
5: Yo, what up?
1: Hi.
5: Hey, how far do you work from the airport?
1: Not that far. Why?
5: Well, after the show, why don't you get a one-way ticket and get out of the country if you hate it so much?
1: I don't hate it. I just hate what the president's done to it, and I hate that he's interfering in sport, which he has no business whatsoever. I love the country. I'm ashamed of what he's made it. Does that answer your question at all?
5: Well, he did the same thing with USA Hockey versus Canada.
1: Yeah.
5: You forget where he came from.
1: What do you mean he did the same thing?
5: No, you
1: I rooted for Sid because Sid's my friend. I don't necessarily see sports as this patriotic battleground. I root for the U.S. in war. Shouldn't that be enough? I pay my taxes. Shouldn't that be enough?
5: You're the best.
1: Why is it, man? No. You know what? I hope we run into each other someday.
5: Yeah, why?
1: I just do. I think we'd really get along if we met in person. What do you think would happen?
5: Oddly enough, I do think we'd get along.
1: I think you'd kiss my ass in hell. Let's go to Peyton. Peyton, you're on with Double M.
6: Hey, Mark. It's Peyton. You hear me?
1: Whatever. What do you want?
6: Hey, I just have a question about soccer. I'm a big hockey guy. I'm actually into soccer. How do you get into, like, how is that, like, a tie game good? Well, I mean, like, if a game is tied, like, a low-scoring game, like, with 0-0, 1-1, like how do you get into those games? Like, what's the best part about those competitive low-score games?
1: What do you mean? I mean, there's nothing wrong with a low-scoring game. As long as it has action and chances, not every game does, but not every game in any sport is entertaining.
6: So it's really just appreciation of, like, all the work.

0: 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Get more calls in now. We got time for some calls. I want your feedback on what you think of Balogun being able to play tonight. I don't think he should be. I think FIFA pulled a fast one in the name of home team favoritism. I think that the result is tainted if the U.S. wins tonight. As I said earlier, it's like when I have sex. I'm glad it's happening, but I'm embarrassed by it. I don't blame Balogun. I don't blame Pochettino. I don't blame the U.S. I blame FIFA for being corrupt and being corrupted by Donald Trump, in part, who wrote the book on corruption. And if that doesn't sit well with any of you, stick it up your ass and rotate. Because that's how I feel and that's what's happened. The president of the United States shouldn't be involved in the World Cup. I can't believe he got his greasy mitts on the World Cup. Anyway, 833-412-WXDX, the number to call. We talked earlier about Hooters and their, excuse me, not Hooters, because they don't exist, not here in Pittsburgh anymore. They might fold everywhere, and a lot of locations have shut down. But Big Shot Bob's, the king of wings in Pittsburgh, they're working on the Hooters flavor, the Hooters sauce, the imitating the Hooters wing at my behest. And they come up with the right sauce. Now they're going to get heavier breading. But I've tasted the prototype, and they are on to something. You know what? I eat out a lot, as you know, and I just want to emphasize, if you wait on me, you're in for a treat because I'm a great customer to wait on. Because A, I overtip, and B, I bust my own table. I've talked about overtipping, but I bust my own table, kind of. I take all the debris and garbage, like empty Splenda packets and cream containers and everything, and I put it on the plate, make it easy on the waitstaff to just pick it all up and get rid of it. I bust my own table. For somebody who looks like an unmade bit, I am a little bit of a neat freak. Just a little bit. And by the way, one other thing I want to get off my chest about all the controversy with red cards and whatnot at the World Cup. People bitch about too much replay in sports, like with the World Cup and like this thing with Balogun. And France beat Paraguay 1-0 on a PK awarded by VAR, and it got the call right. It was a penalty. But one thing you need to understand, replay has taken over sports because of the direct affiliation with gambling, the sponsorships, etc. You got to get everything right and be 100% beyond reproach, 100% very visibly on the level now that you have that direct connection there with gambling. I've heard people suggest that we should go back to the old way without replay and just live with human error. The direct tie into gambling is why you can't do that. 833-412-WXDX, the number to call. 833-412-WXDX. Portugal just got eliminated by Spain. I would presume that Ronaldo at 40, that that's his last World Cup. Spain got a late goal, and now the winner of tonight's U.S.-Belgium game would play Spain, which would not be easy. I think the U.S. wins tonight. Tom and I will talk about it more in the last word at show's end. Let's go to Big Al. Big Al, you're on with Double M.
1: Double M, big fan, big fan.
0: What up, man?
1: Hey, you know, I've been busy. I haven't been able to follow too closely. What was FIFA's reasoning behind overturning this red card and letting Balogun play?
0: They didn't really give one. It's Article 27, which enables them to just do what they want. I guess somebody said it was because that they used slow motion in the review, which they're not supposed to do, but I never heard that before. They're just giving the home team a break. That's all. They wanted to appease Trump, who called them. That's all.
1: Okay. Yeah, you know, kind of a raw deal, but I'll take it.
0: Yeah, but like I said in Twitter before, which has led people to label me a

0: Seditionist. We have sacrificed.
1: Well, they don't know anything.
0: We have sacrificed too much of our integrity at the altar of waving the flag. Truth and honesty is more important than waving the flag. In fact, I would say that waving the flag in the fashion the court's embarrassment, that it's not worth waving at all. Yeah. Let's go to Jude. Jude, you're on with Double M.
2: Hey, Super G. I'm with you on the Balogun situation. Well, you know, it's definitely cool to see him play tonight. I just don't really like how the situation is overshadowing the, you know, the significance of the game a little bit. And I didn't really need to hear the definition of a red card from the president either, to be honest with you.
0: Yeah, nor did I. He knows nothing about soccer. Nothing.
2: Right. But yeah, definitely excited for the game. But also on the Penguins, I like your idea of the, you know, potential offer to Fantilli. I think it might be worth a shot. I know it's a lot of return going back if they get the offer sheet, but a lot of chance involved with those picks too, whereas Fantilli seems like a pretty nailed-on star.
0: Yeah, I don't know if he's as nailed on as Bedard, but I think you'd have an easier time. I don't know if Chicago would have to match the offer to Bedard. I don't know about Columbus with Fantilli, but yeah, I don't think they'll do either, though. I just don't. All right, 833-412-WXDX. Let's real quick to Roddington. Roddington, what's up?
3: What up, man?
0: Yep, what's up?
3: Hey, Mark, who do you think has to play the most perfect game for the U.S. tonight?
0: That's a good question. I think however they choose to match up against Doku, I think has to have a big game. Now, Dest is on that side, but he's more of an attacker. So however they choose to approach handling Doku, I think, determines Belgium's offense and determines how the game goes.
3: I totally agree. I think Freeman and Tyler Adams have to be on him all night. They got to lock down Trossard, too, but I think tonight's Chris Richards' biggest game.
0: I hope so. 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Thank you for the call. Okay, get more calls in. We got Ben's at the bottom of the hour, 833-412-WXDX.
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4: Double M on the X. You know, did we talk too much about the World Cup today? I'm not sure if we did or didn't. I think it's the main topic. I think the All-Star Game stuff with the Pirates, I think that's relatively meaningless. I mean, don't you? Does it matter who plays in it? It is a non-event. Skeens in, out. Ashcraft in, out. Who really cares? And like I said, the guys that everybody's mad because they're not in it, like Lau and Reynolds and Ashcraft, a lot of them are going to wind up in it when guys just choose to not play because they pitch right before, like Skeens is going to do. When guys pull out because of injury or quote-unquote injury, I just don't think that that's a real big deal. A33412WXDX, going to talk to Tim Benz just a little bit. I don't like the idea that I'm like anti-American because I don't think Balogun's suspension should have been tabled. I mean, you can think what you want. I can't stop you. That's America right now. Wave the flag and say dumb stuff. But I have a really keen moral compass. I do. And I just don't think the rules are to be trifled with and to be changed just to serve President Trump or to serve home team favoritism. I just don't think so. If you do, if you think anything is worth waving the flag, if you think sacrificing integrity is worth waving the flag, if you think tainting the result is worth waving the flag, then you're entitled to think that. It's just not my way. If it makes you not like me, that's okay too. If it makes you not listen, I'm 65 and I guess I have to live with that. Because I think there's been an element of that recently with me. But it's been a great run and I'm 65. 833-412-WXDX, 833-412-WXDX. I give the Flyers credit for signing Carlson at an offer sheet. I do. They're making a statement of intent. They want to be a good team that gets great. They don't have star power. They went out and got star power. They might not actually get it because the offer is almost certainly going to get matched by Anaheim. But that's how it is. All right, 833-412. Well, we got Tim next. 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
11: Igor Chinnikov has signed a contract with the Pittsburgh Penguins at $6.25 million over 3 years. Mark, that feels right to me. I know some might think that's a heavy investment for a guy who's only done it for a partial season in Pittsburgh and didn't do anything in the playoffs, but this is the kind of player that, frankly, we've kept hearing about from Kyle Dubas, how he wants to build the team. They've got one here, so they decide to lock him up, and I think there's more good to come from him. What do you think of it?
12: It's a little high. I think that nobody was going to offer cheat him big money in restricted free agency. Not like Leo Carlson, certainly. But it ain't bad. I mean, he's making as much as Letang and Malkin. I wonder how they feel about that. I'm not sure how they can feel about that. But it's a little high. But I'm happy that they got him tied up.
11: It's a little high, like you said, in the sense that I don't know who would have come in to pay more, but if he works out this year, then you've got him at a hell of a rate, and they think he's going to work out this year. Now, one thing that I will say is if you're going to pay him that much, and building off your point, if you're going to pay him more than Malkin and more than Letang, then he should be out there on that first power play, because if you like him that much, we'll be frank, he had some puck luck this year. I mean, he had a lot of shots higher than average went in. Give him more opportunities than on the power play, because that's likely to decline a little bit this season.
12: Well, not only should he be out there on PP1, and if he's not, that is a great disservice and bad coaching. You know, to just serve the old guard at the expense of the up-and-coming guy who now you're paying accordingly. He should also be on Sid's line, and Sid shouldn't have a say in it. This is your top winger now. It's the best winger you have. He should be with your top center.
11: How do you think Chinnikov would play with Sid for a full season? Is he not more suited to play with Malkin's style?
12: Malkin's washed up. I mean, what, do we have to make sure Gino has guys to play with? Like, I don't know. Everything we're talking about now reminds me why this team is going nowhere. It's an old team and an old culture. All this comfort zone nonsense has resulted in no playoff win since 2018. Everybody's in the comfort zone except for the part where it comes to winning series.
11: Do you keep Raquel with him then and put Rust with Gino? Is that what your preference would be?
12: I don't know what I'd do, but I'd put Chinnikov with Sid.
11: I mean, I'm not necessarily concerned about leaving Gino out in the cold, as some people are. There's always been that complaint that they always give the best wingers to Sid, but sometimes Sid doesn't want him, and they end up playing with Gino anyway.
12: Well, and Gino's a winger now.
11: That's true, too. Right. Yeah, exactly. So, I mean, I don't know who
12: this
11: plays second line center
12: so
11: then.
12: Old, it frustrates me a great deal the more I think about it. It's such an old culture, too.
11: And I don't know if that changes with ownership, Mark, because
12: it for sure won't. And if anything, they're going to, I don't know, I think new ownership would like to take a shortcut to winning. I'm not so sure what's out there to do that. It wouldn't shock me if they signed some free agent to a 1-year, totally stupid deal, not stupid in terms of money, but stupid to get him in the first place just because this guy can help us now.
11: Where do you think Mantha goes? I'm surprised he's still out there.
12: I'm not. He's a bum.
11: Winnipeg is one place that I heard. Montreal, does he fall back to the Penguins because maybe he overpriced himself in free agency?
12: No, you can't put him out there. I mean, they don't have room to play young guys now.
11: I mean, if you want to see what the AHL guys can do after that playoff run, now is the opportunity.
12: I don't think they do. I think this is a veteran team with a veteran culture that is going to have a bunch of old guys out there. The only exceptions being the obvious young guys like Kindle and Chinnikov.
11: And for people looking at the restricted free agent market, that's pretty much dried up now because a bunch of those guys who were candidates filed for arbitration, so now they can't be offer sheeted. And the best you can hope for is, you know, maybe there's a trade based on a one-year contract, which you could do, but then it's, you know, it's not an apples-to-apples comp of how
12: I got a column going up that they should be, I mean, should be is a subjective term because, I mean, I don't think either of these guys would want to come here, but I'd try to offer sheet Bedard or Fantilli. It's a young franchise-level forward, especially with Bedard, and it's a shortcut. And you'd give up four first-round picks, but so what? None of them would turn out to be as good as Bedard or Fantilli. That's the logic that Philadelphia is using in signing Leo Carlson to that offer sheet.
11: I actually like it when players get offer sheeted, Mark. I know this always causes waves in the NHL, but as you and I discussed in the podcast, you know, it's the NHL version of the franchise tag. You know, when teams are afraid to use it, why bother having it there? So, I mean, I actually appreciate it when teams get aggressive and go with the offer sheet. And when players sign it, if it's best for them, they shouldn't have to worry about how it looks to their outgoing locker room.
12: Right. Or, it's just business.
11: Yeah, exactly.
12: Yeah, and Bedard's 21. Bedard's 20. Fantilli's 21. Why wouldn't you try to do that? The problem is they wouldn't want to come here.
11: Do you think Bedard's a better player than he has shown so far? Is there more in there, or was he just overgassed when he got into the NHL?
12: I think Bedard's a better player than he's shown. I think he'll produce more than he has. The only risk with him is the injury. Fantilli's 6'2", 205, and he's a freight train. He had 59 points last year. I might rather have him, but Bedard's going to be the better producer. Again, Tim, it's moot because they'll get none of the above.
11: Let's get to soccer for tonight. Belgium and Team USA, it's at 8 o'clock. You got an appearance tonight, by the way, for that? Are you going somewhere?
12: I am. I'm at Pittsburgh Brewing Company on just off Route 28 in Creighton. Biggest big screen TV there is.
11: So people can watch the game there with Mark, and you can see Balogun play because the red card situation.
12: Yeah, this is really blowing up.
11: The suspension has been suspended, and I read somewhere that Belgium is lawyering up. Like, what can they do to lawyer up between now and 8 o'clock? Are they getting a national injunction filed? How does this work?
12: Perhaps they could have, I don't know, they have a king, a prime minister, whatever their Trump is. Maybe he could call FIFA, because I think that had something to do with this.
11: Well, the fact that Trump called, for sure it did.
12: Yeah, it's a joke. I'm glad he's playing. I'm embarrassed he's playing.
11: So you would prefer to just see the Americans go out there and play without Balogun then?
12: No, now you can't. He's available. He's got to play.
11: No. I mean, like, you would have preferred to just have the red card situation stand, even if it wasn't a good call, and then let them play with the players they have.
12: I don't know what I prefer. In some ways, it's ruined it for me.
11: Okay.
12: I can't be enthusiastic now about what is going on because the U.S. is the beneficiary of corruption.
11: What did you think of the call in the first place? Let me ask you that.
12: I thought it's a red card. I am not outraged by people who don't think it is. I think it's a red card. I think it's a very, very close call. The one thing I didn't like is that they went to VAR. VAR is meant to correct a clear and obvious error. This was not a clear and obvious error. This is a call that could have gone either way. And from that standpoint, the call made on the field should have stood.
11: With or without Balogun, is the American team better than Belgium?
12: I think Balogun might put him over the top, which makes this situation all the more volatile. I think Belgium has a slightly better roster, but it's an older roster with De Bruyne and Lukaku. Doku out wide, though. He might be the biggest threat, you know, to get wide, to get behind, and to get a lot of chances on the counter. But I think the U.S. has a much more youthful team. I think they're playing great football. I think Weston McKennie is one of the best midfielders in the tournament so far. I think he might put De Bruyne in his back pocket. So I like the U.S. to win the game when you stir in the crowd factor at Seattle.
11: All right, baseball next, Mark. The Pirates get a win on Sunday in Washington. A lot of their guys didn't make the All-Star team at a big weekend. The bullpen actually had a good weekend. The bullpen was really good the last two games. Braxton Ashcraft was good again on Saturday. Ashcraft should be in the All-Star game instead of Skeens, but Skeens is a star, and the word All-Star has star in it, which is why he's there.
12: One thing I want to say before we move on, Tim, you know what really bothers me about this Balogun thing?
11: What's that?
12: Is the entire nation's acceptance of benefiting from corruption. We have become so used to corruption that it's just an everyday thing we kind of nod and wink at. And on the 250th anniversary of our country, that is not what this was founded on. That said, I think the Founding Fathers would like to see Skeens pitch in the All-Star game, too. Nobody out there has ever heard of Braxton Ashcraft as good as he has pitched. And the All-Star game is about who the people want to see. It's not about stats. It's not about deserving. And plus, which the guys that the usual suspects are complaining about with the Pirates not making it, most of them will wind up making it because they'll be replacement players. Case in point. I think Skeens and Miz are supposed to pitch against each other on the Sunday, right? Right before the All-Star game at PNC?
11: Yeah, unless Milwaukee manipulates it. Yeah.
12: Doesn't that mean that neither of them will go to the All-Star game?
11: Probably. I mean, like I said, unless Milwaukee manipulates it, I don't know why Pittsburgh would. I don't think they want to see Skeens pitch. He's pitched there twice already, so it's not necessarily essential for him. I can't remember Miz. I guess he did get named right away as a rookie after minimal starts his first time. So,
12: yeah, and it just the All-Star game generally bleeds out into whoever can make it. So I'm not particularly bothered about who's on the roster right this second.
11: I will say this, that, you know, if the bullpen had been better, then I think maybe the cases would be stronger for those guys like Lau and Reynolds, maybe even Nick Gonzalez, who all of a sudden is leading third baseman and hitting. You know, those guys would have stronger cases if they were on a better team. But the stats that they put up have sort of gone in the vacuum of just being a 500 club with two or three teams to leap over to get in the wild card position.
12: If Nick Gonzalez is in the All-Star game when all this shakes out, I'll go watch wiffle ball at the corner park instead.
11: I mean, let's face it. There's tons of good guys in the National League in the outfield. There's tons of good guys at second base. That's one of the more populated positions in all of the league when it comes to good players.
12: And Tim, nobody cares. They just go out there and screw around anyway. It's a game that totally lacks intensity.
11: Interesting note, Mark, if we're talking about the bullpen, Chapman's going to the All-Star game. He gave up his first homer of the whole season yesterday. He's got 18 saves. And Bednar all of a sudden has found it in New York. While they're stinking, he's actually been really good for the Yankees of late. I think he's up to 17 saves now and hasn't blown one since middle of May. Hasn't given up a run since the middle of May. He's been excellent all of a sudden.
12: Yeah, I've always been a big Bednar guy. They should have kept him, especially in light of them not getting enough in return for him.
11: And the bullpen is performing better as a collective, at least what we saw this weekend. You got to give credit to Montgomery for what he did yesterday. I mean, he got the one little bleeder pop-up that Griffin made the great play on that turned into a sacrifice fly to tie the game at 4-4. But, man, like him getting out of that jam and what they did in replacement of Ashcraft, even though they had a little bit of a cushion there, I thought the bullpen was actually one of the better stories of the weekend in Washington.
12: Yeah, and I'm a Montgomery fan. I think he has the stuff. I think he's had some bad games. I also think he's been victimized sometimes by bad luck. So I think they have certain guys who are keepers in there, like Ramirez and Soto and him. And I hope they can figure it out. But I kind of doubt it because I think the minute the bullpen gets things organized and effective, Tim, that'll be when they stop hitting. I just don't have faith in this team to put it all together because they have not yet.
11: Will Skeens ever start pitching? That might be the biggest question for the second half of the season.
12: I don't think so. I think it's a lost season for him. I don't think he'll suddenly regroup and reverse what's gone on here.
11: I just think he's obsessed with this whole notion of tunneling, taking all these pitches and trying to make them look the same. I think it's homogenized every pitch that he has.
12: I think he sucks. I think he knows everything, like you just kind of implied.
11: Well, a lot of people want to throw this on the pitching coach, and maybe you can throw some of the other trauma on the pitching coach, but I just don't think Skeens is paying all that much attention to Bill Murphy.
12: I don't think he's paying any attention to Bill Murphy. I think he's never had any struggles. I think now that he has them, he thinks he can think his way out of it because he knows better.
11: Let's get some comments. This comes from the Hunchback of Buffalo. He says, Henry Davis... Good. Is the player with the highest batting average of those who don't wear batting gloves. Of course, he's the only MLB player that doesn't wear a batting glove.
12: Is that true?
11: I don't know about the batting glove thing, but I do know for somebody who's kept in with defense, Mark, I keep seeing debates after games where he catches as to whether or not his defense was the cause of something that went wrong. Like that game, what was against Philly, where he stood in the way of the throw from Nick Gonzalez.
12: Yeah, Tim, he shouldn't wear batting gloves because what he's doing ain't batting.
11: But you know what I'm saying? Like, for a guy who's so renowned about his defense, like him being a personal catcher for Skeens should be rendered moot at this point if the guy's got a 3.62 ERA.
12: Last time I looked, he led the league in pass balls.
11: Yeah, pass balls and, you know, like we just talked about, that everybody on that broadcast, on the radio side and the TV side, said that screw-up with Gonzalez on third base was as much about Davis not doing something as what Gonzalez didn't do.
12: Yeah, if you're asking me, should Henry Davis play? My answer is no. Not in Pittsburgh, not in the major leagues.
11: Sean wants to know, Skeens, should he bow out of the All-Star game and let Ashcraft join the team? Well, he doesn't get a choice if Ashcraft replaces him. That's
12: why
11: the thing.
12: Why is it so important that Braxton Ashcraft make the All-Star game? Nobody's ever heard of Braxton Ashcraft.
11: Brian wants to know if Harry Kane is a better player than Mo Salah.
12: No.
11: Okay.
12: He's having a better World Cup than Mo Salah, but Mo Salah's a better player.
11: What happened in the mix?
12: And Harry Kane is in the prime of his career, and Mo's not. Mo's older.
11: Wasn't there a red card in the Mexico-England game last night, too?
12: Yeah, Gerald Quansah, former Liverpool defender. I actually think technically we still own him. I think he might be on loan to a team in Germany. Yeah, he came in studs high and got a red card. And now England should go and say, now, hey, wait a minute.
11: Why Article 27. Article 27 is the ultimate catch-all.
12: Tim, it is such a crock, and we are so embroiled in what we think is patriotism that we'll overlook anything. But it is so, it just, the more I think about it, and I got to be honest, it does devalue what happens from here on out if they win.
10: 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I'm Mark. Up next, it's The Last Word with me and Tommy Soccer. 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
1: It's time for the last word, and time to talk about USA versus Belgium. World Cup Round of 16, tonight at Seattle, tonight at 8 p.m. The Balogun thing has dominated conversation. Is FIFA now going to go back and reverse Maradona's hand of God in 1986? Is England now the 1986 World Cup champion? Let's talk to Tommy Soccer. Tom, FIFA has always been corrupt, but now the U.S. is part of it. What was the biggest factor, do you think, in the Balogun decision? Trump intervening or the U.S. being the host nation?
3: I actually think it's probably had to do with Trump intervening, because he had already had good relations with the head of FIFA leading up to this tournament. And obviously with America hosting, you would expect the president to do that. So there's already kind of been some behind the door conversations between those two gentlemen. I think that, you know, the host nation being a big factor, the president getting involved was probably the biggest reason why he's playing.
1: Yeah, I hate to think that's true, but it probably is that he got his greasy mitts on the World Cup. If the U.S. is playing a true soccer superpower, like France or Argentina, do you think Balogun plays?
3: I do still think that they let him play.
1: Really?
3: I think the blowback would be even greater, but I still think they'd let it happen because FIFA is just so corrupt, Mark. Like, even before this, FIFA's had corrupt moments in their history.
1: Corrupt moments? It's just,
3: it's just corrupt
1: history.
3: Yeah, it's just a corrupt thing. So it's par for the course for them to be involved in this. Like you said, though, this is the first time now America has jumped in board on it.
1: I don't know. I don't know if they give the U.S. a break, if they're playing, say, Argentina in what theoretically could be Messi's last ever World Cup game. I doubt that very much. Now, here's a stupid question. Should Poch not play Balogun? I mean, he's got to. He's got to do his best for his team. But it dirties up the result if the U.S. wins.
3: It does dirty up the result for me. It makes me feel really uncomfortable right now when I should feel extremely excited for this game that's going to start tonight. It's just kind of a queasy feeling almost in my stomach with what's about to go down.
1: Like I said, this nitwit got his greasy hands on something I love.
3: Oh,
1: like,
3: yeah.
1: The economy, I got money. I don't care about the economy, but he's ruined the World Cup now.
3: Yeah, it just makes me feel uncomfortable. I'm not surprised that my fellow Americans don't share that sentiment that you and I do, though, Mark, that they're not seeing how hypocritical it would be.
1: Because they're like their president. They've sacrificed their integrity at the altar of flag waving so long, they don't even understand it's happening anymore.
3: But all that being said, I think it would be ridiculous for Poch not to play him tonight. Like, maybe not just as ridiculous as what's going on, but still ridiculous that he's available to
1: you. His job is to win games as the manager of the U.S. national team. He's got to play.
3: Yeah, not take a moral stand here.
1: And Poch did say, you know, he thinks the right result was achieved with Balogun being able to play. And certainly he's got to say that. But everybody who's not a U.S. fan, citizen, on TV in the U.S., whatever, says this is the wrong thing. We had that Craig Burley soundbite from ESPN before. He's a Scottish, I think, but he's on ESPN saying it's an awful decision. It's just, I don't know. I feel like if the U.S. wins tonight and keeps winning, that the result's tainted. It's fruit of a poison tree. And I'm really sad that all the talk is Balogun and controversy, because tonight is a great matchup. It could be a turning point for U.S. soccer. And I wish we could talk about, like, McKennie versus De Bruyne in the midfield instead of all this crap.
3: No, it's completely taken away from the game as far as I'm concerned. It really has. It has become the only focal point for tonight. The fact that he's participating, I agree with you. It's all these things.
1: It's got everyone talking about Trump, which was the goal of Trump. Trump didn't do this to help the U.S. He didn't do this for Balogun. Balogun's parents are from Nigeria, for God's sakes.
3: Yeah, right.
1: He did this to get people talking about him and to babyface himself, to his idiot. I've said too much.
3: But it has completely tainted what is going to happen tonight. And as you just said, a big moment in American soccer, maybe the biggest match in the team's history, simply because of what the team has looked like to this point and how they could do moving forward if they get past Belgium.
1: And because it's here.
3: And because it's home. Yes. You add all that together. It's perfect for Team USA tonight. And then it was solid by the president.
1: You know, it is ironic. It comes to mind that Seattle's probably the most anti-Trump city in the U.S. And that's where the game is. I do feel like the U.S. wins. U.S. has home field advantage. and that great Seattle soccer crowd. The U.S. is younger. The U.S. team is more equipped to play 90 or 120 if necessary.
3: Let me ask you this, Mark. Were you more excited at the prospect of Team USA going at Belgium without Balogun than you are relieved that Balogun's here?
1: Not more excited.
3: I was excited for that challenge.
1: I mean, I thought it was a red card, but I don't think...
3: You did?
1: Yeah, I thought it was really borderline. The call would not have been outrageous to me either way. But they didn't rescind the red card. People are kind of whiffing on that, saying what's not true. They tabled the suspension for the red card and can reactivate it later. They're letting Balogun play just because. And I do wonder if Trump knows that Balogun's parents are Nigerian.
3: He's a birthright citizen.
1: If Balogun wasn't a soccer player, he'd probably get detained by ICE. Okay, Tom, what's your prediction?
3: I think Team USA is going to win. They'll win 2-1 over Belgium.
1: My prediction is also US 2, Belgium 1, and Flo Balogun gets the winner because, of course, he does. Come watch tonight's game with me at Pittsburgh Brewing Company just off Route 28. That's in Creighton. Kickoff at 8 p.m. Got a lot of giveaways. Good talk. See you out there. It's Madden on the X.
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Ooh, can you imagine like a golden hour as 311 is playing Stage AE outdoors? I mean, that whole vicinity gets beautiful. So here we go. 311 and Dirty Heads are in for that X show. 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

0: pghtacofest.com. I got the details on your tickets for the Pittsburgh Taco Festival this year. 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
1: Let the bodies hit the floor. 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

And just a couple of days after 4th of July here, the remnants of your neighbors, you know, find, oh, we got one more firework. 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

And what we've got, bunch of tickets up for grabs this week. So the Woody Show has one of four different shows this week. Five Finger Death Punch, Goo Goo Dolls, Rob Zombie, and Breaking Benjamin. All different dates at Star Lake, but you can win your way into one of those this week. 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

I saw a bride on July 4th. Aw. Getting pictures done at St. Bernard's. Ooh, the most beautiful building in all of Allegheny County. That slate roof, multicolored. Oh, love it. So I don't know if she actually got married on July 4th or just picked that building to get pictures done. That's smart. That's a good move. And within a 10-minute drive, I was driving in a torrential downpour, and I thought about that bride.

we share shows with Cleveland sometimes. You know, you can go to Cleveland to catch the Gorillaz. That's a show. They don't do, like, the U.S. too often. So, October 6th, it's Tuesday night. If you want to go out to Cleveland to catch them, you'd have to ensure your spot, I don't know, sooner rather than later. Rocket Arena.

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